Om Namah Shivaya. 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
1: 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Thirumurai Music and Thirumurai Discourses will be broadcast on Thirunariya Tamilosai. Philosophical Discourses and Periyapuranam Lectures in Tamil will be broadcast on Shivatattvam. 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
2: 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Title is Akshara Manamalai, presented by Sri Nochur Venkatraman. 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
3: Arunachala himself is Ammayappan. He is father and mother both. When saint Ramalinga Swamigan, he sings, "My position is very difficult, Lord," he says. Because for a child, if the mother gets angry, he will run to his father. If his father beats him, he will run to his mother. But for me, there is only one. This side is father, that side is mother. Both is in a single person. Taditta or maganai தந்தை தாய் ஈர்ந்தடித்தால் தந்தை உடன் அணைப்பன். தந்தை அடித்தால் தாய் அணைப்பன், தாய் அடித்தால் பிடித்தொரு தந்தை அணைப்பனிங்கெனக்கு பேசிய தந்தையும் தாயும் பொடித்திருமேனி அம்பலத்தாடும் 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So here Bhagavan again comes back to mother principle. Yesterday we told, you know, Bhagavan after realization, when we say self, when we say consciousness, and certain people, to give example, they give the example of electricity, light, all those things for consciousness. But usually, for seekers, when these words come to our ears, it gives a kind of tone of a kind of inert energy, like electricity, like chemicals, or like some force in nature. But consciousness means God, Ishvara. Bhagavan in one place says, consciousness purged off all draws shines forth as God. This is there in talks. Somebody asks Bhagavan, what is God? Bhagavan says, consciousness purged off all draws, all limitations, when they are lifted, consciousness shines forth as God. And God means what? God means love, God means compassion, God means bliss. And the greatest manifestation of God is motherliness. Motherliness manifests in a woman for the protection of that infant for temporarily for a period. It is not that she is the mother. She, for that time, for those period, she becomes a mother actually Divine Mother enters her. The motherhood of the Lord manifests through her. I had a vision of this once. I was staying in one place. One series of talk was going on in Malayalam. In the place where I was staying, they were having some 2-3 cats in their house. Cat, one of their pet cat, it gave birth to kittens and it fell into a well and died. These small babies, mother cat was not there to feed, and the child in that house was very much worried how to make this kitten grow, how to feed them, because you cannot give them milk through some bottle. They are so small. And the mystery is, you know, another cat came and it identified with the mother of this babies, and milk was also coming. It was feeding those babies. And they also asked some doctor, what is this phenomenon known? Medical science, you know, they have a best way of covering wonders. That is by stamping, giving some name. If you give some name, you stop inquiry. And they said that is pseudo-pregnancy. They said that is pseudo-pregnancy. That means you think that you have explained. What does it mean? It means that the real mother is not the cat. The real mother is the compassion of nature. Nature means Ishvara, compassion of the Lord. And when it wants to protect a creature, it manifests in some form. That is why in our Purana we say, Lord manifested in a pillar, in an inert thing. If he wants to manifest, he can manifest anywhere. So, in Bhagavan also he manifested. Arunachaleshwara manifested. That is why Paul Brenton said, when I saw Maharshi, I recognized that he was not a person. He was a pure channel for that white light of grace to descend, flow through. So that motherliness, that is our subject. Next song Bhagavan says, Eendridum annayil peridarul purivoi iduvo gunadarul Arunachalam. Bhagavan says, Arunachala, you are more compassionate than one's own mother. A mother who sacrifices

Arunachala. Arunachala, is this your grace? That means I am suffering here. I am left alone. Having given that inebriating elixir, now I am thirsty. I cannot drink anything else. I should get that only. So please do not leave me. Iduvo unadarul Arunachala. You are more compassionate than Mother Arunachala. For Bhagavan, Arunachala was, we know, Bhagavan once said, that son, I am your son, you are my father. When he came to Trivannamalai, he just embraced the lingam and said, Father, I have come obeying your call, and now you alone, your will alone prevails. So these were Bhagavan's words. Here Bhagavan says, you are more compassionate than any human mother. That means you are the real mother. So when a devotee, he comes out of the world. Mata nasti, pita nasti, nasti bandhuhu sahodaraha. Artam nasti, griham nasti, tasma jagrata jagrata. For a sannyasi, there is no mother, no father, but he finds mothers and fathers everywhere. That is why Shankaracharya, who left his home when he was only 8 years old, nobody has written so much devotional verses on Divine Mother. Because they know the value of mother. They know what motherhood is. And they found Divine Mother everywhere. When he was in Kashi, he sang Annapurna. When he went to Kashmir, he saw Sharada. When he came to Sringeri, he saw Sharada. When Kanchi, he saw Kamakshi. Wherever he went, Divine Mother manifested before him in various manifold forms. See, bhakti means, Bhagavan in one place said, recognition of the self is jnana and inundation of self is bhakti. Bhakti is not separate from jnana. Sadhana bhakti may be different. But in that siddhavastha, that parabhakti, where Bhagavan says, where there is no difference, abhinnast, abhinna bhava, you become one with the Lord. There, you find Lord everywhere in all forms. You can see that compassion. Bhagavan as a boy, he came. You know, Seshadri Swami, such a great sage. He was wandering around Arunachala like a mad person. Sometimes you know what he will do. He will take a red sari and put it in his head. And he will say, I am Parvati and my child Subramanya is there. He used to identify himself with the Divine Mother Parvati and he will say, Bhagavan is my child Subramanya. So that feeling of protection, perhaps he reflected only that motherliness of Arunachala, which was around, pervading everywhere. They are only like radio station or television channels. They can just reflect what is there. So many times he used to identify with Divine Mother. And Bhagavan was looked after with so much compassion by Arunachala. Indridum ammayir peridarul. It is not a ordinary expression. He says, he knew Ayagammal. He knew Ayagammal's love. And he says, Arunachala is the fulfillment of Ayagammal. Because, not a single Ayagammal, that Mudaliyar party was there, Echama was there, Kirei party was there. And many, many forms, in many, many forms, Arunachaleshwara appeared before Bhagavan and fondled him.

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4: Now the question, what do the Hindus pray? My answer for that, we have got Vedic prayer, Asato Ma Sadgamaya, O Divine Power, O God, lead us from bad to good, Tamaso Ma Jyotirgamaya, O God, lead us from darkness to light, Mrityorma Amritam Gamaya, lead us from the pains and difficulties of the life to the sustainable and permanent peace. Our Vedic prayer always being chanted as Loka Samasta Sukhino Bhavantu. Let everyone in the world become happy. We have never prayed that let only the Hindus become happy. We have never prayed Haindavaha Samasta Sukhino Bhavantu. We have never prayed let all Indians become happy. We have never prayed Bharatiyaha Samasta Sukhino Bhavantu. We have never prayed let all those who are worshipping Mahavishnu, let all those who are worshipping Lord Krishna, let all those who are worshipping Lord Rama go to heaven. We have never said. Hindus' prayer used to be Sarve Bhavandu Sukhinaha. Let everyone become happy. Sarve Sanduni Ramaya. Let everyone become healthy. Sarve Bhadrani Pashyantu. Let us see everyone in their glorious energetic form. Ma kaschit dukkha bhavet. Let not even a single person suffer pains in their life. So our prayer was for everyone. All the 700 crore people in the world, whether they are Christians or Muslims or leftist or rightist or middle east or those who hate Hindu Dharma, those who follow Hindu Dharma, independent of all these factors. Let everyone become happy. Our Vedic prayer tells you, Sahana Vavadu. Let us exist together. sahanau bhunaktu. Let us share the result of the work together. Sahaviryam karavavahai. Let us work together. Tejasvina vadhitamastu. Let us enlighten together. Ma vidvishavahai. Let us not have hatred towards anybody in the world. This is the constructive message given. This is the positive, really effective messages given in Hindu Dharma. And these are all the messages of Vedas. Hundreds and thousands of Vedic prayers are there. Bhadram karne bhisruno yamadeva. Let us all listen through our ears the glorious messages of the world. Bhadram pashimakshabharya jatraha. Let us all see the glorious positive things around us. Stirai rangai ihi tushtu vagam sastanobhir. Vyashema devahitam yadayuhu. As long as my body is composed of healthy organs, let me undertake the service of the people in the world. Do divine good things for others. That is the message of Hindu Dharma. And also, we can say our prayer continuously goes through Ramayana, Mahabharata and Puranas. Next we will go to the another question. What is the purpose of life? Aim of life in Hindu Dharma? We have got a variety of answers for that. See, the purpose of life in Hindu Dharma is getting the experience in our life, not preparing for a life. So living a happy life, living all type of experience, encultured life. Many a times we think that when we pray to the God for getting something, that is a preparation for living. But Hindu life is experience of living. What is the real message of Hindu Dharma? Upanishads tell us that Uttishtata Jagrata Prapyavara Nibodada. This is the purpose and pathway of life. This has also been quoted by Swami Vivekananda. What is Uttishtata? Gloriously stand up. Gloriously wake up. And face the glorious life with a glorious positive attitude. That is Uttishtata. Jagrata. Please remember that you are living in Jagat. What is the meaning of Jagat? Jagat means the one which is born, the one which is maintained for some time, and the one which get destroyed after some time. The birth, maintenance and the death. Whatever things have got this beginning, middle and end. That is what is called Jagat. Brahma Satyam Jagat Mithya. Jagat is temporary. So Jagrata means be aware that you are not permanent here. Be aware that you are living in this world. So be aware that you are not permanent. Be aware that you may be here on the surface of the globe earth for about 27,000 days or 28,000 days. If we say that you are here for 80 years, that means you are here for 1 billion second. That's all. Before your birth, who, where you were, not known. After your death, where you will be, not known. in between these two. Dehi nosmin yada dehe kaumaram yuvanam jara tada dehandara praptir dhiras tatrana mukhyadi. So the birth and the death in between, you have got the playground. So uttishtada jagrada prapyavara nibodada. Enlighten yourself continuously by acquiring knowledge from the scholars. That is the purpose of life. Gloriously waking up, remembering that you are not permanent here, enlightening yourself every minute by acquiring sustainable and permanent knowledge from the scholars. But the rishis from Upanishad tell you that churasya dhara nishida duratyaya durgam padastat kavayo vadanti. That pathway is not that easy, it is difficult even then. It is good. So that is the life message of Hindus. And for a common man it is told, the life message is Purushartha. Dharma, Artha, Kama, Moksha. Chaturvida Purushartha. What does it mean? Dharma, living a dharmic life, a righteous life, a glorious positive life, which makes you and all those who are associated with you happy. So dharma. We say Sanatana Dharma. We say Dharma Yuddha. We say Dharma Shastra. We say Dharma Rashtra. Where the positive attitudes of individuals, positive attitudes of the family, positive attitudes of the society, positive attitudes of the nation are put together. That is dharma. So dharma, the dharmic way of life. Artha, acquiring money, prosperity, artha through dharmic pathway. Acquiring prosperity, wealth through dharmic pathway. Kama, fulfilling all your desires using the wealth that you are acquiring in a dharmic pathway. So dharma in the life, dharma in acquiring wealth, dharma in enjoying the life, and finally moksha, getting detached from everything that you are associated and remembering that you have to go back. You have to face the death one day. So Chaturvida Purushartha is purely the method for preparing the life and experiencing the life. So we say that is also the purpose of life. So purpose of life through Chaturvida Purushartha, purpose of life through Upanishad, Uttishtada Jagrada, Prapyavara Nibodada. In the next question, I will explain the purpose of life through Bhagavad Gita. Thank you. I was telling you about the purpose of life as explained in Hindu Dharma. Lord Krishna, 51 centuries ago, has explained the pathway of life and purpose of life in the 5th shloka of 6th chapter. 5th shloka of 6th chapter in Bhagavad Gita. Uddhare dātmanātmānam na ātmānam avasādayet ātmaiva hyātmano banduhu ātmaiva ripurātmana. Lord Krishna explained this to Arjuna. That message was not merely meant for Arjuna, it is meant for everyone in the world. As we used to say, హిందూ ధర్మ ఓరియంటెడ్ లిటరేచర్ ఆర్ నాట్ మెంట్ ఫర్ హిందూస్ అలోన్. ఇట్ ఈస్ మెంట్ ఫర్ ఎవ్రీవన్ ఇన్ ద వరల్డ్, ఇండిపెండెంట్ ఆఫ్ క్యాస్ట్, రిలీజియన్, లింగ్విస్టిక్ బ్యాక్గ్రౌండ్, ఏజ్, 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the life and facing the life just like Lord Rama, Lord Krishna could face the life and make others prepare for facing their life. So we can say that the purpose of our life is making heaven here itself. Not preparing ourselves for going to a heaven which is above the sky. Wrongly we think that one, the heaven is above the sky. I would like to tell you clearly that if the heaven would have been above the sky, hundreds and thousands of rockets and satellites have been launched from the earth. There is no observation that even a single satellite, even a single rocket, even a single Skylab hit the heaven in the sky. So we can say the heaven is here on the surface of the globe here. So we say Swargam is here. Naragam is also here. We create that. So our purpose is not for going to the heaven, but creating heaven here itself. That is the attitude, approach, pathway, aim and motto of Hindu dharmic life. Now the next question, how to elevate ourselves as per Hindu dharma? All the religions tell you that you go on worshipping God. You go on approaching the God and give all your pains to the God. You will become happy. But remember that Hindus give a correct, rational, scientific and logical message to you that God is not the borrower or purchaser or customer for your sins. God gives you directly or indirectly through His manifestations and the manipulations the dharmic pathway of life. It is not the vehicle which hit somewhere, but the driver is the cause for hitting a vehicle. As such, the petrol or the diesel or the gas in the vehicle, they are not responsible for the accident of the vehicle. Accident created by the vehicle. It is the driver. So here too, it is the individual who are doing the adharma, negative and bad things. So the sufferings cannot be handed over to the God. Even a railway ticket is not transferable. Your hunger, your thirst, your pain, they are not transferable to somebody else. Then how can we transfer our negatives to somebody else or even to God? So we say that we have to elevate by acquiring knowledge and by passing through Jnana Yoga by acquiring knowledge or by passing through Karma Yoga by performing the duty or through Bhakti Yoga, the pathway of devotion to the nature and natural omnipotent, omnipresent divine power. So we can clearly tell you that our forefathers have told you that Hindu dharma, where the good done by an individual and the bad done by an individual, the result of the good action and the result of the bad action, the reward of the good action and the reward of the bad action or punishment of the bad action has to be suffered by the individual. So their responsibility to do good action for good result and good reward, for which you need good knowledge. That knowledge you have to acquire. So Hindu dharma rationally, logically and scientifically inform you that Acharyat Padamadatte Padam Shishyaswamedhaya Padam Sabrahmacharibhya Shesham Kalakramenacha. Acquire one quarter of the knowledge from the teacher. The second quarter of the knowledge you have to acquire by yourself. Third quarter of the knowledge you acquire from your colleagues, friends and relatives, surroundings. And the last one quarter of the knowledge needed for your life that you will be getting during the process of living. This is the most modern scientific vision too. So we say, acquire one quarter of 25% of the knowledge from your teacher. Don't think that the teacher will be giving you all the knowledge. Don't think that the book that you are learning will give you all the knowledge. No. One quarter of the knowledge you will be getting from the colleges, from the schools, or from the ashram, or from the guru. Padam shishya swamedhaya. Second quarter the student has to make by himself. Padam sabrahmacharibhya. The third quarter from the surrounding, from the nature, from the colleagues, from the friends, from the relatives, from the elders. And the last one quarter, you will be getting during the process of it. This is the message just given.
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6: Prayatna Shaitilya Ananta Samapati Bhyam. Prayatna Shaitilya Ananta Samapati Bhyam. Prayatna Shaitilya Ananta Samapati Bhyam. Yes, I understand what you say. That if you sit in a position, it should not pain. But the best asana also is Shavasana. But even though Shavasana is the best asana, simplest asana, without any disturbance, without any pain, we may think, if you lie relaxed for 10 minutes, you will understand. Shavasana will also be pain. Lying down is also pain. You want to turn to the other side. It is difficult than sitting. So, otherwise, people in hospital, why do they want to get discharged? I want to move, etc. Why do they want to say? Because one cannot lie peacefully. One. Two. Another biggest problem is, you will be avidya, smita, raga, dvesha, avinivesha, pancha, kleshaha. And then, we saw in the first adhyaya, nidra, nidra, smurtayaha, vritti, panchatayaha, vrtayah, panchatayaha, klishta, klishtaha. After that he said nidra, smurtayaha, nidra. That is one of the klishtas, one of the disturbance. Pramana viparya, nidra, smurtayaha. Now, that nidra, sleep, is a disturbance. You lie in a peaceful asana like shavasana, you will get caught by this disturbance called nidra, which is a vritti which you have to control, which you have to overcome. Now you succumb to that. So, any asana, it should be peaceful, it should not give you pain, at the same time it should help you to do the yoga sadhana, not remove you from the yoga sadhana. Because experience of sleep is for people who have punya. Because of punya, you gain sleep. Because of the sleep, you are destroying your punya. In the sleep, you are not going to create any bad karma. That is good. When you are awake, by mind, thinking, by words or by kriya, some function, you are going to create some or other bad karma if you are not going to do anything which is pertain to this yoga sadhana. So, but at least you are not going to do any bad karma. You are not going to create any papa karma in sleep. But still you are going to expend, you are going to spend your good karmas, punya karmas. Now, that is a disturbance. You are wasting your punya karma, one, and your meditation is disturbed. You are not going to attain samadhi, two. There are two problems there. So, you have to select an asana which is going to help you gain the sadhana. So, that asana which is peaceful. Normal they say, this asana, padmasana, etc., which the length you keep your leg is broader, it's in a triangular position. The base is in a triangular position where you keep one leg over the other. Now, one leg over the other without any practice, if you are going to keep, after some time, your legs will become numb. The blood circulation will be stopped, so your legs will become numb. You say the area is broader, because if you keep the area broader, the spine automatically will be straighter. You need not practice to keep your spine straighter. When you keep the base broad, the spine will automatically become straight. Now, if you practice that, again, there will be some hindrances. In the beginning, you will have some pain or other. Since I said in the Sirasukhasana, asana is that something which you should not have any pain. That is for a person who has attained the siddhi of asana, asana siddhi. For a person who is beginning to do asana, who is practicing the asana, it is not easy for him. So, prayatna shaithilya. Through practice, you destroy the obstacles. Shithirata, you gain you remove the pain, etc. By practice. One, by practice, you can remove the obstacles. One. Two, to gain the asana siddhi, these are the methods. Two, ananta samapatibhyam. By meditating on ananta. Ananta is na anta esyeti ananta. For which there is no limit. That is why people, sadhus, they keep they build their kutia in a place like where there is huge things in front of sea, by the side of a hill, by side of river, so that when they meditate, their vision is not limited. It is vast. So that will help them help in reducing their ankara, ego, one. And it will help them to get their mind diverted from the body physical pain. This is one. Ananta, you can say, ananta is that which is not limited. Or you can take this ananta to the Sheshanaga. Ananta, the waterbed in which Bhagavan Vishnu sleeps. Sheshanaga, that's a serpent called ananta. So, when you meditate on that ananta, that serpent on which Bhagavan Vishnu, that serpent is the one which holds on to the prithvi. According to Bhagavata, that is the serpent which holds this prithvi up. So one place it says the kurma is the one which holds on to the prithvi. The other place, this serpent is that which holds on to this universe. So, because who is universe? Bhagavan is the universe. So, and if Bhagavan is universe, then Shesha is different from Bhagavan. Again, there is a problem. See, we are not getting into all that. See, we'll just say that the one that is based for this, if you meditate upon that which is based for this universe, you will gain an establishment in the base, in sitting, asana. Bhavati iti vakya shesha. Prayatnoparatat siddhyati asanam. When the practice, Padma, etc., when you practice it for a period, then because of that, you gain siddhi, you accomplish the asana, you gain the accomplishment in the asana. And, yena na angam yejayati, angam yejayo bhavati. Meaning, when you gain, what is that state, when I can say, I have gained this siddhi over this asana. When you sit in that position, in that asana, your body should not move. It should not shiver. There should not be pain. That is the pointer to point that your asana, you have gained accomplishment over this asana. You have gained the siddhi over the asana. Ananteva samapannam chittam asanam nirvartayati. So, if you meditate on ananta, sheshanaga, again, you will gain this asana siddhi. So, to meditate on ananta, you have to have asana siddhi. How will you meditate on ananta? How will you pray ananta? You have to sit and meditate on him. Now, to meditate on ananta also, you need asana siddhi. through meditation you gain asana siddhi, through asana siddhi you have to meditate. This again catches very situation kind of thing. Tato dvanda anabhigataha. Tato dvanda anabhigataha. Tato dvanda anabhigataha. Na tato dvanda anabhigataha. 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Tato dvandva anabhighataha. What is that? Tato, through the asana siddhi, what will you gain? Dvandva, from the dualities, we saw shita, ushna, cold, hot, thirst, hunger, etc. These kind of duality, anabhighataha, abhighataha means dukkhatraya abhighatat. Because you are caught by these three kind of dukkhas, tat abhighatake hetau, to remove the method, the cause to remove, the reason to remove, the method to remove that dukkhatraya which has caught you, for that reason you are searching for. You, the jignasa, the desire to know the method to destroy this dukkhatraya that you gain. Now here also abhigata, if you say dvanda abhigata, when you gain the asana siddhi, you will be caught by the abhigata means you are caught. You will be caught by the dvandvas, the dualities. You are already caught by the duality, world of duality. Now, why do you need to practice asana siddhi to gain the duality? So, anabhighataha. Anabhighataha means you will not be disturbed by the duality, world of duality. Shita ushnadi, shita ushnadi bihi, dvandvaihi, asana jayat na abhibhuyate. Shita ushna, hunger, thirst, etc. These kind of dvandvas, dualities, the world of duality, the world is full of duality. These kind of dualities will not be troubling you, for troubling a person who has gained the siddhi on the asana. Tasmin sati, shvasa prashvasayor, gati vichedaha pranayamaha. 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movement of this shvasa and prashvasa, inhaling and exhaling, controlling that is a pranayamaha. 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Achamana means to drink, to eat, to take it in. To inhale it is shvasa. 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So whatever is there inside your stomach, inside the lungs, that you exhale, you throw out, that is prashvasaha. Tayoho gati vichedaha ubhay abhavaha pranayamaha. Controlling the breath that goes external and internal, and gaining the ultimate state where there is no pranayama which happens, where there is no prana exhaling or inhaling, that is called pranayama. Ubhaya abhavaha. Gati vichedaha means controlling the process of breathing. Now he says ubhaya abhava, no exhaling, no inhaling, there is no breath. That is the samadhi state where there is no breath. In samadhi state, automatically pranayama happens. The antarkumbhaka or vaikumbhaka happens. I explained this in the first samadhi pada itself. two kind of kumbhakas, antar kumbhaka, bahi kumbhaka. Once you take, inhale the air, first you exhale the air, you clear all the air from the lungs inside your body. Now there is no air inside the body. Now you stay put in that state. That is bahir kumbhaka. Now you inhale the air slowly and stay put.

have stopped their heart beating also in this samadhi to prove that. So tayor gati vichheda ubhaya bhava pranayama. So control of this external and internal breathing is exhaling and inhaling is pranayama. 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also a thought. So, prana, the external, controlling prana is also a vritti. To control the prana externally is one. Abhyantra, internally, to control the prana internally, antarkumbhaka is also one kind of pranayama. And that is in three different ways. Desha, kala, sankhyabhi paridrishtah. It is seen in three different ways. It can be practiced in three different ways. Desha, this stambha you can practice in a desha. This stambha you can practice for a limited period of kala, for a period of time. Sankhya, for a period of count. How many counts? 1, 2, 1, 4, like that. That kind of counts you can have. Dirga Sukshma. According to that, it can be Dirga or Sukshma. If you start with 1, 2, 1, 4, then that is Sukshma. That is Dirga. You are the breathing you are doing this is immediate, internal, it's immediate. Now, once you practice this, it will become Dirga. Dirga means the breathing will be elongated and it will become very subtle. See, for the body to live, prana should be inhaled or exhaled. Now, if you say gatya bhava, ubhaya bhava, absence of both the pranas, then the body is dead. Now, this yogi is living. After 10 years, he gets up and says, where was the tea I asked? He asked after 10 years. How can that happen? Because this pranayama which is happening, it becomes very elongated. It takes 2 minutes or 1 minute for us to breathe externally. And if you are going to control it. Now for this yogi, it will take 10 days or 20 days to inhale. 10 days or 20 days to exhale. The moment you start elongating the prana, the lifespan also elongates. And that is why yogis are able to live longer. That is what they call as kaya kalpa. Preventing the body from decaying. Because you breathe, the amount of breath, according to that, the metabolism is faster. According to the metabolism, the body ages. So, for this pranayama, this person who is practicing the pranayama, for this person who is practicing this yoga, who is in the samadhi, who is doing this kumbhaka, for him, there is no internal breath or external breath. Because of that, there is no inhaling or exhaling. Because of that, this metabolism in the body, it is reduced. So, the body decays very, very slowly. And that is why they don't age. They look like 16 always. Because there is no breathing. Literally.

0: It has become very, very subtle. 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It has become so elongated and so therefore it becomes so subtle. So, yatra prashvasa purvako gatya bhavaha. We'll see this. Om Purnamadah Purnamidam Purnat Purnamudachyate Purnasya Purnamadaya Purnameva Vashishyate. Om Shanti Shanti Shanti.
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0: 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So we are discussing this sutra. Bhajya Abhyantara Stambha Vritti Deshakala Sankhya Bhi Paridrishto Dirgha Sukshma. We are talking about the Rechaka and Puraka. Through the Rechaka and Puraka, the Antakumbhaka and Bahikumbhaka, which is practiced Because of that, that kind of pranayama is what we are talking about here. The pranayama which happens automatically because of the practice of this kind of practiced pranayama, which is the kumbhaka, which is natural, that will be explained in the next sutra. Chatursaha, that is the fourth stage. So that will be explained in the next sutra. The inhaling, holding, exhaling, holding is what we are talking about here. Through practice. And that also is of three types. Desha, kala, sankhyavihi. Controlling it in a state, in a place. Controlling it in a, for a period of time. Controlling it for a period of count. And that also paridrishto dirgha sukshma. If you practice that, then it becomes, the pranayama becomes very dirgha and it becomes subtle, sukshma also. Now, there also, mandya, manda, madhya, adhimatra, tvata, topi, vishesha. There also there is a difference, manda, madhyama and adhimatra. What is manda, what is madhya and what is madhyama and what is adhimatra? Manda, if you do up till 12, if you are able to do up till 12 counts, sankhya, then that is manda. If you are able to continue to hold the prana breath for 24 counts, that is madhyama. If you are able to hold on to prana for 36 counts, that is uttama. So, there also it differs. The pranayama, there also in the desha, kala, sankhya, there also there is a difference of class. Manda, madhyama and uttama. Till 12 it is manda only. 12 or till 12, it is manda. Yatra prashvasa purvako. In fact, only from 12 they start as manda because the previous situation they are practicing pranayama, they have not entered into pranayama. So that is only after 12. Manda you can accept only after 12. Yatra prashvasa purvakaha purvako gatya bhavaha sa bahyaha. Yatra prashvasa purvako gatya bhavaha sa abhyantraha tritiyaha. Stamba vrittir yatra ubaya bhavaha sakat prayatana bhavati. So wherever when you are inhaling, you prevent, when you are doing the puraka, when you prevent, puraka means filling up, inhaling. So if you are doing that, then doing that stambha, doing that gatya bhava, movement of prana, then that is called internal kumbhaka. It's a state holding on to the kumbhaka. Antra kumbhaka. Now, when you bahya yatra shvasa purvakaha gatya bhavaha. So, if you are able to exhale and hold on to that prana there without inhaling or without exhaling, then that is called bahir kumbhaka. Bahya kumbhaka abhyantra. Abhyantra is explained in different way. Tritiya, and the third state is stambhavrittir yatra ubhaya bhava. Without any effort, without internal intake of pranayama or external exhaling of pranayama, inhaling or exhaling, the pranayama, the kumbhaka which happens without any effort. That is the third. Bhavati yatha tapte nyastam upale jalam sarvatah sankocham apadyate tatha dvayoryopate bhavati abhavah. But how can we both inhaling and exhaling become non-existent? How can they become non-existent? See, either you have to inhale or you have to exhale. Both cannot stop at the same time. If you say, then he is giving an example. Like there is this tava, there is this plate, iron plate which is hot. On that iron plate, you are putting a drop of water. What will happen to that water? It will start getting evaporated. Because of heat, it will get evaporated. Now, this water will start to shrink from all the sides in the same way. No, from the left side I will reduce, not from the right side. Or from the right side only I will reduce, not from the left side. It doesn't see the sides. It will shrink from all the sides and it will just evaporate. In the same way, the inhaling and exhaling, the shvasa and prashvasa, they both will simultaneously be removed, destroyed. Because prana is vritti. Vritti is death for yogi. Therefore, dvayo yugapat bhavatya bhava, both of them becomes non-existent. Tatrayo api ete దేశేన పరిదృష్ట దే ఆర్ ఆఫ్ త్రీ టైప్స్ దేశేన పరిదృష్ట బికాస్ ఆఫ్ టైప్ దట్ విచ్ ఇస్ రిలేటెడ్ టు ది దేశ దేశ మీన్స్ యానస్య విశేషో దేశ విషయో దేశ దిస్ ఇస్ వాట్ ఇస్ దీస్ దిస్ దిస్ ఆబ్జెక్ట్స్ 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because of that sakalu evam abhyasto dirgha sukshma if you practice it in this way then that pranayama will become dirgha dirgha means it will become elongated You'll be able to hold on to the prana for a longer period of time. You'll be able to inhale for a longer period of time. You'll be able to exhale for a longer period of time without any trouble. Without any trouble. Because the pranayama will become sukshma. Sukshma means there is no effort in it. You have attained the control of pranayama. See, if you say, I can exhale, if one can say, I can exhale for 13 counts, 25 counts or 50 counts, I'll exhale. There is no big problem. You can count till 100 also to exhale. But the problem is, once you start going beyond the limit, your body will start shivering. When you do this pranayama, when you leave this prana or inhale this prana, after a point, the body will start shivering. Pranayama should be done without any movement in the body, unnecessary movement in the body. If you are going to do pranayama, there should not be any unnecessary movement. You do this unnecessary movement, the prana is disturbed. The prana is disturbed means the prana goes to another channel. There are only three ways. The nadis, only in three main nadis this has to go. Sushumna nadi is the nadi which you have to maintain. You have to go by taking this prana through that. So, if you practice it, it will go through that nadi. That's the middle nadi, which is subtle nadi. But what happens is, if you are shivering or if you shake or if you do some untoward movements, then this prana will start going to the kurva nadi or some other nadi where it will get stuck. And it's a big problem to remove prana and to bring it back to the normal position. Normal position is what you live. Even that position will be better when you compare to the troubles which you are going to experience when the prana is going to take a wrong detour. So, bahyabhyantara vishayakshepi chaturthaha. 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Expect bahya abhyantara vishaya, that which expects internal or external. Internal vritti or external vritti. Some place where you can fix your mind. దట్ ఇస్ ది ఫోర్త్ స్టేట్ దేశ కాల సంఖ్యాభి బాహ్య విషయ పరిదృష్ట ఆక్షిప్త తభ్యంతర విషయ పరిదృష్ట ఆక్షిప్త ఉభేత దీర్ఘ సూక్ష్మ తత్పూర్వకో భూమిజయాత్ క్రమేణ ఉభయోర్ 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sukshma or if you hold on to something inside then again through practice it becomes dirgha and sukshma and because of that that kind of pranayama which becomes dirgha or sukshma it will help you to gain the bhumi jayat means the sukshma subtle stages so then in order you will be able to gain control over all the three states the puraka rechaka and kumbhaka and then that is not kumbhaka the fourth state cannot be really called as kumbhaka because antakumbhaka or bahirkumbhaka is a practiced kumbhaka this is a natural state you will be holding on to the prana this prana is you become the prana the energy itself so that becomes a natural state there is it cannot be really called as kumbhaka so that stage it will become you will gain that stage ubheta chaturtha pranayama that is called as fourth pranayama because it is still dependent on prana prana yamanam iti pranayama you control the prana therefore it is called pranayama but still here they call pranayama they read it in english and they call pranayama so pranaya it is not pranaya or pranayama it is pranayama so pranayama this fourth pranayama is not a practiced pranayama due to the practice of pranayama you gain the state of 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the practice desha kala sankhya bhi it is limited by desha kala and sankhya but chaturthastu shwasa prashvasayor vishya avadharanat but in the fourth state the shwasa and prashvasa are dependent on 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second third and fourth stage
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2: 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In this, you are about to listen Highlights of Upanishads. 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
3: 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In the same way, all things operate within you under the rulership of Atma, the Self. The corresponding Sanskrit I have not read. This is the giving you more insight into the idea you are living in a The self has a city to rule over. Subtle body within you is called Puryashtaka. Eight factors. Avidya, Kama, Karma, mind, pranas, subtle elements, gross elements. All these go into eight categories. I'm not giving all the details. All these go along with the soul. As long as the soul is not enlightened, the soul goes blended with the subtle body and adopts two paths according to its level of evolution. The path of Uttarayana and path of Dakshinayana. Path that leads the soul to enlightenment and liberation. Dakshinayana, the path that leads to coming back. Uttarayana means northern. Dakshinayana means southern. I'll just give you some. These points are important in scriptures. Gita highlights these points. Uttarayana marg, Agnir Jyotiraha Shukla Shanamasha Uttarayanam. It's allegorically described that a person who has followed integral yoga in life and mind has become ready for enlightenment. At the time of death, fire god guides his soul. Then he is led by the deity of light. And then from there he is transferred to the deity of day. And then he is transferred to deity of the bright half of the month. And from there on to the northern course of the sun, until the soul reaches the sun. Every point that I have said is allegorical. And you don't have to wait until you are dying to be led by these. While you are living, you are dying. While you are dying, be led by fire. Fire means continue to be a dynamic karma yogi. Do not let that fire become cool. If you are deeply involved in swadharma, doing action will be joyous to you. You will never feel that you have to retire. When the feeling of retirement comes from your duty, that means that is paradharma. Again, doing duty doesn't mean that your body has to be always active. Work is done by your body, by your speech, by your thoughts. And to the world, what you do physically seems quite impressive. But from higher point of view, higher than your physical activity is your activity of speech. 100 times greater. And higher than your activity of speech is activity of your thought. So therefore, the fire goes on burning as your soul plans to depart from the world. In other words, you remain a karma yogi with increasing involvement. Jyoti, jyoti is light. That light means pursuit of knowledge, jnana. Jnana and bhakti both implied. The next point that goes on guiding you is vairagya, dispassion. In other words, vairagya, jnana, and constant involvement in doing good to the world. These are described as fire, light, and deity of the day. There is no mathematical precision about these three. And then Shukla, bright half of the month, when the moon goes on waxing. This is a picturesque description of good feeling blossoming within your heart. Human feeling is so cramped by all the miseries and the adversities of life and tensions. One ends up with a very stifled feeling. But if you are following path of sadhana, intent upon enjoying satsanga, uplifting your mind, then an inner movement becomes secure. And you do not have to work for it. A bee has tasted honey and now it will work upon you. Find it. Your mind becomes like a bee. It has found a taste in a profounder level of experience. You succeed in sadhana when you have introduced the mind to that type of movement. Then sadhana relaxes. You don't have to go on calculating, did I do half an hour of this and half an hour of that? And as it proceeds, your heart goes on expanding. Expanding of the heart means you do not see the world separate from yourself. The whole world is your family. Nobody's misery can you just look down upon and just ignore it. That again is not to be taken in a sentimental way. It's a profounder understanding that you possess a heart that has tender compassion. And it is that, in Hindu scriptures, it is Valmiki, what made him write Ramayana. Tender-heartedness. sees in his ashram, in the gardens of his ashram, two birds sporting in joy, and a hunter shoots one of them down. The other shrieks. Valmiki's heart melts. First, he seems to bring out a curse for the hunter, but then he switches his attention to the misery of the whole world reflected in that bird. That's the predicament of not the bird, every individual. How much you live through from childhood up till as you grow on, how many experiences you have faced, and yet there comes a time, hardly things are settled, that someone shoots you up. What's the cure for this? And the cure is bhakti, devotion. To understand what is shot down is the body, perishable, is the pot, not what is contained in it. You are not perishable as your body. You are the subtle body and soul blended with the subtle body continues to exist even when the body goes on dying. So when the disciple had asked the question, what will happen if the container is destroyed, the body is destroyed, and the guru says, the soul cannot be destroyed, the body will perish. Nainam chindanti shastrani, nainam dahati pavaka. Gita's statement. The soul cannot be burnt down, cannot be drowned, cannot be destroyed. Nothing in the world can destroy it. Indestructible. But having understood immortality of your soul, go further. Because at this stage the soul is blended with those eight items, ignorance, desires, vasanas, karmas, blended with subtle elements, the description of constituents of your subtle body, they are there with the soul. But if you attain liberation, follow the path of Uttarayana, the northern path, you unglue yourself from this lingish, from this subtle body. And that's your goal. You discover you are Brahman. So I have given you the highlights of northern path. If you did not attain the northern path, you slip into southern path. Southern path doesn't mean that you are evil. It simply means even though you are good, your being good has not impacted upon your ego illusion. Your goal is as dictated by your ego. Your goal is not being chosen by surrender to God, by self-effacement. So if you are choosing your goal led by your ego, then the path you follow is Dhumra, Ratri, Krishna Paksha. Dhumra, smoke goes on developing within your mind. The description is literally that the soul is guided by the deity of smoke, then the deity of the night, then the deity of the dark half of the month. It simply implies that if you are pursuing the path of Paradharma, as you age, the clarity of your thinking is not there. Your understanding, your deeper awareness, the deeper experience, that becomes suppressed. And you become more and more involved with your fading body. That's called Dhumra. And mind is working on the basis of lots of grief. So much so, you come to next level, Ratri, facing darkness. Now it is going to impact your heart. Your heart becomes smaller and smaller. Like the moon, instead of waxing, it's waning. Until you become completely the dark moon, without the moon. But not only that, your consciousness begins to diminish. Just like when the sun has a southern course, the daylight begins to diminish until you get the shortest day. That is the description of consciousness. Consciousness begins to diminish and you become very small, restricted consciousness. That leads you to the predicament of coming back again and again. You are led to the moon and you think it was wonderful. The moon is shining because of the light of the sun. So you are being led by false happiness. So these two paths have to be understood, and we will be telling about them again and again. And with this, I'm concluding. Om Shanti, Shanti, Shanti.
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Shiva Sahasranama in Mahabharata, sage Upamanyu recites the 1008 names of Lord Shiva to Krishna. 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Thank you. Om Namah Shivaya.

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3: Om Namah Shivaya. 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In this, you are about to listen Kawai Hindu Lectures. The titles are Becoming More Spiritual and Niyama Patience, presented by Sri Shivaya Bodhinatha Velayatha Swami. Thank you. Om Namah Shivaya.
4: Okay, time's up. Simple example I give when I give the full talk on mistakes is we have a back driveway that has some holes in it, ruts. So it's easy to drive along and bounce, you know, hit the hole. Driving along and there's just a couple of holes which are easy to hit. So if we're committed to this principle of not making the same mistake twice, when we hit that hole the first time, we say, okay, how can I not hit it in the future? It's just a natural response. You know, we've cultivated that quality in us to admit immediately, okay, I made a mistake. How can I avoid making it again? So, because we don't have any emotion that goes along with the idea we made a mistake. You know, if we still have that emotional reaction, we feel bad, then we can't be self-reflective and feel bad at the same time. You know, if we feel bad, I shouldn't have done that. We lose the chance to be immediately self-reflective. But if we've replaced that with being self-reflective and committed to avoiding it in the future, then it's a natural reaction. We hit the hole in the road and we say, there's a hole in the road. Okay? From now on into the future, I'm going to drive on the other side of the road when I get to this point, and therefore not make the same mistake twice. So that's a commitment to improving our behavior. That's a wonderful commitment, and it's taking advantage of this principle of learning from our mistakes by totally changing the attitude that we shouldn't make mistakes. You know, part of what I tell people when they write in and they say, I made this mistake, I've got this weakness. I say, well, if any of us were perfect, we wouldn't have been born in the first place. You know, the fact that we're born shows we're not perfect, we'll make mistakes. So we need to anticipate making mistakes, and then when we do, you know, go through the four steps, apologize if necessary, do penance as necessary, but for certain, learn from it, so we can at least try to avoid doing it again and hopefully successfully avoid that. Okay, so as our last example, we're using the yamas and niyamas, Hinduism's code of conduct, these 20 principles, as a reference point for improving our behavior, becoming a more spiritual person. And so yesterday we were looking at the yama of non-injury and harnessing the tendency to injure people. So the niyamas are the opposite. The yamas we want to do less of. You know, we're trying to master them, whereas the niyamas we want to do more of. These are religious practices that we want to do more of in our life. So today we're looking at the yama of dana, or giving. So dana is to be generous to a fault, giving liberally without thought of reward. approach the temple with offerings, visit Guru with gifts in hand, donate religious literature, feed and give to those in need, bestow your time and talents without seeking praise, treat guests as God. That's Gurudev's explanation of Dana. So here's some examples. First example. Near where a family lives, there is a Hindu temple where they worship regularly. Every time the family visits the temple, they are always sure to put a generous offering into the temple hundi. The family also regularly visits a swami at his ashram that is nearby. Each visit, they are sure to bring a cash offering, dakshina, as well as an offering of flowers and fruits. Second example. An orphanage sends its staff to visit certain families once a year to ask for a donation to help feed and clothe the orphans who live there. As the request is only yearly, the husband makes an especially large donation once a year. Third example. A wife is very conscious of the principle that the guest is God, and when guests are in her home, always invites them to stay and join the family for the next meal. Fourth example. A Hindu society prints religious literature which it distributes free at all the major festivals. Each piece of literature is sponsored by a different family and has their name on the back. Certain members of the society regularly sponsor these pamphlets each year as a way of spreading knowledge about the Hindu religion. All of the niyamas focus on expressing the refined soul qualities within each of us. In the case of dana, giving, the divine quality we are expressing is giving to help others without any thought of reward, such as recognition or future favors. So sometimes people give for one or both of those reasons. They're giving as long as their name will go up on a plaque on the building. You know, I built this building, recognition. Or they're giving as a barter. Well, they're doing something nice and they're expecting something back in the favor there. They give to the temple and then the temple buys from their business or something. So those kinds of, that kind of giving isn't really the spirit of selfless giving. So dana, or true selfless giving, effectively lessens the instinctive tendencies of selfishness, greed, avarice, and hoarding. So that's important. We're born selfish. And we have to work at becoming less selfish. And the less selfish we are, the more spiritual we are. But there's an innate selfishness in being a human being. And we need to overcome that. And one of the ways of overcoming it is giving things away. Because there's a tendency, everything we get, we cling to it. It's mine. I may need it. But giving things away helps overcome that instinctive self-centeredness. Selfishness, greed, avarice, and hoarding. So here's a story to further illustrate dana. A devotee worshipped regularly at a temple. There were always a number of beggars outside the temple, and the man would pass by them purposefully ignoring them. One day he felt compelled to give some money to them. He noticed that afterwards he felt uplifted by this simple act. From then on, he would always be sure to give to the beggars before entering the temple, and each time he felt the same upliftment. This joy he felt in helping the beggars inspired him to start a monthly mass feeding at the temple, which the beggars and others who live near the temple now attend each month. So here's a list of different forms of giving. Sometimes we think of giving as only related to money. And therefore, we can only afford to give so much money, so we only give so much as we can afford to. But there's many other forms of giving that don't require any money or require very little money. In the modern world, the most common form of giving is a gift of money. We make cash gifts whenever we visit temples and ashrams. We can also make something with our hands, which is an in-kind gift. For example, we have a carpentry shop at home, and on weekends make furniture that we donate to orphanages and homes for the elderly. So that's in-kind giving, where we make something. Third form of giving is giving our time. That's free. We help out at the local temple by cleaning the floors and other areas once a week. Another form of giving is imparting spiritual teachings. We purchase religious literature and give it away during major festivals, Yana Dana. A fifth form of giving is religious feedings of the masses called Anayagnya or simply Yagam. We sponsor a monthly Yagam at a large temple in our city, covering all the costs. Another form of giving is providing hospitality to guests. We offer them a seat and serve them a beverage and insist they stay for the next meal. So this is our last self-reflection here. We want to take 5 minutes and list some ways in which we can increase our giving. As I say, it doesn't have to involve money. Giving time, for example, is one way.

ways in which you can practice giving, increase your practice of giving without emptying your pocketbook. Okay, time's up. So it's time to conclude. Got 5 more minutes left here. So the overview of our initial talk and our two classes is that the guru's job, Gurudeva likes the word job, the guru's job, as he would say, is to encourage you to try harder and make some suggestions as to how you can do that. That's his job, is to never let you just sit there and be content with what you've achieved, but continually strive to achieve more, become a more spiritual person. And the yamas and niyamas are very useful points for looking at our behavior, as we suggested, once a year to look at them closely when they come around in the Living with Shiva lessons, starting in the last part of April through toward the last part of June. Every year we have a natural opportunity when we get our daily lessons on the yamas and niyamas to look at it and see, you know, gee, how can I improve? In what small way can I do even better than I am now? So just those 20 principles offer a lot of guidance in becoming a more spiritual person. And then we also look briefly at fulfilling vratas as a wonderful way for doing that. And then the very important principle of learning from our mistakes, what to do when we make a mistake and how to use it as something to improve our behavior rather than to make us feel bad about ourselves. So we'll be continuing this subject. Any of you who are going on our India Inner Search will offer lots more. We're just scratching the surface here in a couple of hours and work out a more detailed and comprehensive presentation which touches all the major areas for the Inner Search. And it's a very easy Inner Search for India. India can be a very difficult country to go to if we go on a traditional pilgrimage. A lot of hardships involved, but this is not that. It's not a cruise ship, but somewhere in the middle between a cruise ship and a hardship pilgrimage. Going to the nicest hotel in Madurai and staying there for about a week. Then the second nicest hotel in Tanjavur. So that we can avoid as much traveling as possible. It's very tiring in India when you're constantly changing hotels every day or two. A lot of energy goes into that. So we're trying to stay in one place for 7 days, I think, in the first instance, and about 5 days in the second instance, and visit all the temples around, plus have a balanced program of classes in the morning, temple visits either in the morning or the afternoon, and then a cultural program in the evening. We're going to present a variety of cultural experiences, different forms of dancing and singing and Vedic chanting are some of the items that are on the program. So that's something to look forward to. And we have next Guru Purnima also for here. So thank you all for coming and coming to the class and working on yourself. You feel you're a better person. Good morning, everyone. We're continuing our normal series of talks on the yamas and niyamas, Hinduism's code of conduct, the 20 principles which govern spiritual life so nicely. The yamas, of course, are the restraints, harnessing the instinctive mind, and the niyamas are the observances where we're expressing our soul qualities. So today we're up to niyama number 7. And as we mentioned last Sunday, the last
five niyamas.

0: 6, 7, 8, 9, and 10, as expounded by Gurudeva, all relate in some way to the Guru. So we'll see that as one of the themes this morning, how cognition relates to the Guru. Today's lesson on good conduct is on the seventh niyama of mati, which is to develop a spiritual will and intellect with your Sadhguru's guidance. Strive for knowledge of God to awaken the light within. Discover the hidden lesson in each experience to develop a profound understanding of life and yourself. Through meditation, cultivate intuition by listening to the still small voice within, by understanding the subtle sciences, inner worlds, and mystical texts. Let's look at some examples illustrating the practice of this niyama. First example. In studying about karma and karmic cycles, a young woman intuitively saw how the same karmic cycle involving an accident had repeated itself three times in her life so far. Second example. A man who had developed a strong intellectual pride from his university training began studying with the Swami. After studying for about 5 years, the young man's nature had changed into a more humble one that recognized the limitations of his intellectual knowledge when compared to intuitive knowledge. Third example, a young woman decided to attend the 5 a.m. Ganesha Puja at a nearby temple for each of the 21 days of Vinayaka Vratam and successfully did so without missing one day. Fourth example, after attending a particularly powerful Ganesha Puja, a young man had an intuitive insight that the best career for him to pursue to fulfill his Swadharma in the highest way is that of a teacher. All of the niyamas focus on expressing the refined soul qualities within each of us. In the case of mati, the divine quality we are expressing is becoming a more spiritual person through developing a spiritual intellect, utilizing our willpower to achieve inner spiritual goals, and tapping into our intuition to provide answers from our superconscious mind. The Tirukkural in his chapter 36, Knowledge of Truth, in verse 352, stresses the importance of intuition when it talks about the power of undimmed perception. Also, it beautifully echoes the thought in our description of mati to strive for knowledge of God to awaken the light within. The Kral verse reads, "For those of undimmed perception, free from delusion, darkness departs and rapture rushes in." The first aspect of practicing mati is developing a spiritual intellect. The intellect is the thinking portion of our mind. It goes through a developmental process over a period of many lives. At first, the thinking mind is dominated by our instinctive nature. We are caught up in the lower emotions of fear, anger, jealousy, and revenge. Also, the negative karmas caused by our adharmic deeds keep the intellect in a constant state of disturbance. Over time, we gain greater and greater control over these emotions as well as discipline ourselves to follow a dharmic life by observing the yamas. At that point, our mind is calm from the positive karmas caused by our dharmic deeds, and the lower emotions no longer dominate our intellect. They are replaced by the faculties of memory and reason. Memory and reason are useful but limited, as they cannot provide the answers to the deeper questions in life. In fact, if they are overstimulated, they can keep the thinking mind quite active and somewhat frustrated. Unfortunately, modern secular education teaches us to rely totally on memory and reason and encourages us to think that our intellectual abilities are who we are. Therefore, especially important to developing a spiritualized intellect is the niyama of Siddhanta Shravana, study of the teachings and listening to the wise, as it fills the intellect with right religious knowledge, which eventually brings humility as well. We spiritualize our intellect further by looking for knowledge in the superconscious realms beyond the realms of memory and reason. We can draw a comparison to worship. Our attitude in worship is to seek the blessings of God and gods who are far more developed spiritually and far wiser than we. Our attitude in seeking knowledge from our intuition should be the same. That our faculty of intuition is far wiser than our faculties of memory and reason, and that we seek knowledge from our superconscious intuition that cannot be attained through memory or reason. However, such knowledge can be used by memory and reason once it is received. A second aspect of practicing Mati is developing a spiritual will. Willpower is the strength of will to carry out one's decisions, wishes, or plans. People who regularly make plans and fail to carry them out lack willpower. For example, a student often plans to get up early to study for his tests, but always, when the time comes, decides to continue sleeping instead. Willpower is channeling the rarefied energies of the body, of awareness itself, into attention and concentration upon everything that we do through the day. How can this be cultivated? Gurudeva gives us the key in merging with Shiva. He says that willpower can be cultivated by finishing and doing well every task that we undertake. Finishing and doing well every task that we undertake. In fact, done a little better than our expectations. First, finish each task. Second, do it well. Nothing is done with half our mind thinking about something else. Nothing is dropped in the middle. Developing these two important habits produces an indomitable willpower. Gurudeva has an insightful comment on willpower. The more you use your personal, individual willpower, the more willpower you have. Once we have an indomitable willpower, how then can we spiritualize it? We spiritualize it by living a spiritual life. This means controlling our instinctive impulses through following well the yamas. It means striving to perfect the niyamas, especially contentment, austerity, giving faith, and regular worship. It means holding the humble attitude that our intellectual knowledge produced through memory and reason is quite limited and pales before the knowledge that comes from our superconscious. And it means engaging in regular worship and meditation in which we strive to personally experience the divine realms of the gods and of our soul. Third aspect of Mati is to cultivate intuition. So far, we have acquired a body of spiritual knowledge through reading and listening that is based on the experiences, insights, and observations of others. The idea now is to add to this knowledge through our own insights, observations, and experiences, and thereby further deepen our understanding. Intuition is direct understanding or cognition which comes from our superconscious mind, which bypasses the process of reason. Intuition is a far superior source of knowing than reason, but it does not contradict reason. Here is a story to illustrate intuition. A husband and wife normally don't argue. However, an exception is that they do regularly argue about money at the time the husband gets his monthly paycheck. The husband never gave the matter much thought until on one such occasion he has an insight that his parents did the same thing. He then concludes that he has picked up this habit from them and decides to break the habit, which, with the support of his intuitive insight, he is successful at. If prior to the insight we had asked this man why he argued regularly at the time he was paid, he would not have been able to answer the question through his faculties of memory and reason. It took the new knowledge added by his intuitive insight to provide the answer. Part of the challenge in cultivating intuition is to distinguish a thought that comes from intuition from one that comes from memory and reason. A simple way of doing so is to know that insights are a flash of understanding that contain a complete concept and are short in duration. Thoughts from memory and reason are partial concepts and last a longer time. Also effective in catalyzing the process of having intuitive insights is the worship of Lord Ganesha. His darshan helps us move into the intuitive area of the mind. For the full development of mati, Gurudeva states that it requires the grace of the Satguru, as it is a transference of divine energies from the Satguru to the Shishya, building a purified intellect honed down by the Guru for the Shishya, and a spiritual will developed by the Shishya by following the religious sadhanas the Guru has laid down until the desired results are attained to the Guru's satisfaction. In conclusion, develop a spiritual will and intellect with your Satguru's guidance. Strive for knowledge of God to awaken the light within. Discover the hidden lesson in each experience to develop a profound understanding of life and yourself. Through meditation, cultivate intuition by listening to the still small voice within, by understanding the subtle sciences, inner worlds, and mystical texts. Om Namah Shivaya. Good morning, everyone. Welcome. Welcome to our guests. Pleasure to have you with us. This morning we're continuing our series on Niyamas and Niyamas, Hinduism's code of conduct, 20 basic principles, and we're developing this material for use in the field for teachers to use, and so it's in the form of a lesson that takes about 10 minutes to read, and trying to develop what Gurudeva has presented in Living with Shiva. He's given us wonderful material on each of these yamas and niyamas, and so this is trying to develop that and give examples and illustrations and bring in sometimes some points from his other books that aren't included. So today we're up to the eighth niyama of vrata, which is to embrace religious vows, rules and observances, and never waver in fulfilling them. Honor vows as spiritual contracts with your soul, your community, with God, gods, and guru. Take vows to harness the instinctive nature, fast periodically, pilgrimage yearly. Uphold your vows strictly, be they marriage, monasticism, non-addiction, tithing, loyalty to a lineage, vegetarianism, or non-smoking. All of the niyamas focus on expressing the refined soul qualities within each of us. In the case of vrata, the divine quality we are expressing is becoming a more spiritual person through vowing to the inner worlds, as well as to family and community, to observe certain practices for a specific period of time or for our entire lifetime. Gurudeva describes a vrata as a sacred trust. He says that people make little promises and break them, but that this is not a vrata. A vow is also never only to oneself. A vow is always to God, gods, and guru, community, and respected elders. It is a sacred trust with God, gods, and guru made at a most auspicious time in one's life. Vrata is a binding force, binding the external mind to the soul and the soul to the divine. Gurudeva goes on to say that a vrata is a sacred trust between you and your guardian devas, the devas that surround the temple you most frequent, and the Mahadevas who live within the third world, which you live into in your deep inmost mind, in the radiant self-luminous body of your soul. Let's look first at a very common type of vrata, which is a vow motivated by the desire to achieve a certain outcome in the world. Student has an important test that she has to pass. A businessman faces a deal that he needs to be successful in order to accomplish his expansion plan. A son prays that his mother will recover from her cancer treatments and live many more years. In all these situations, we vow to God or a god such as Lord Ganesha that if the outcome we seek happens, then we will do something such as attend the temple every week, give a sum of money to the temple, or never perform a certain act again. Another common type of vow is making a promise to observe certain religious practices in a strict manner. Often these vratas relate to a specific day of the month or a deity festival. An individual takes a vow to fast on the 13th day of each lunar fortnight, known as Pradosha Vrata, for 1 year. We take a vrata for the 6 days of Skanda Shashti and then during the day fast and attend puja at the temple and eat only in the evening. The 21-day festival to Lord Ganesha, Vinayaka Vratam, incorporates vrata in the name of the festival itself and is often observed in the same way as Skanda Shashti, fasting during the day and attending Ganesha Puja and then eating only at night. For Taipusa, many devotees fast and follow other disciplines for days in advance and then on the Taipusam day carry kavadi. Certain pilgrimages also have vratas associated with them. An example is the Sabarimala pilgrimage to Lord Ayyappan. In this case, a vrata is taken covering the restrictions that are followed both during the 41 days prior to the pilgrimage as well as during the pilgrimage itself, which includes dietary restrictions and the practice of brahmacharya. It is interesting to note that Gurudeva often spoke of pilgrims coming to worship God Shiva at our Sanmarga sanctuary as following a similar strictness to Sabarimala, where they would prepare themselves ahead of time by fasting and other sadhanas. In the four examples given, the vrata is for a fixed period of time and then is over. The Pradosha Vrata example was for 1 year. Skanda Shashti lasts only 6 days, Vinayaka Vratam 21 days, and Sabarimala until the pilgrimage is completed. The vows mentioned so far are all taken privately by oneself, usually at a temple or in the home shrine room. Another type of vow is taken before family and community. This is for vows that are longer lasting or lasting for a lifetime where community support is needed to help us live up to our commitments. Examples of a vow with community support is the Brahmacharya Vrata, pledging to maintain virginity until marriage. The Vivaha Vrata, marriage vows, are also taken before community. Taking a vow before family and community is a sacred trust between yourself, your outer self, your inner self, your loved ones, and closest friends. It would be difficult to look them straight in the eye if you yourself know that you have let yourself down, and this helps you hold to the vow during difficult times. Gurudeva describes this as vratas give the strength to withstand the temptations of the instinctive forces that naturally come up as one goes on through life. Not to suppress them, but to rechannel them into a lifestyle fully in accord with the yamas and niyamas. A vow that Gurudeva describes as the most obvious and important vow is the Yama and Niyama vow. It can be taken most readily and renewed once a year on a day which you consider your most sacred day, such as Maha Shivaratri, Ganesha Chaturthi, Skanda Shashti, or Deepavali. The idea is to vow to uphold the Yamas and Niyamas for the coming year to the best of your ability, at least 50%. Then each subsequent year you can increase the percentage until finally it is at 100%. It is important to mention that many people feel that if they don't fulfill their vrata, they have failed. Gurudeva comments on this by saying, the only failure is that experienced by the one who quits and gives up without trying again. The wiser response to failure is to immediately renew the vrata and try again. There are more advanced vows, such as those taken with a guru for a lifetime. Gurudeva established 3 such vows for his shishya to fulfill: the Shakahara or vegetarian vrata, which governs diet; the Parampara or lineage vrata, which governs spiritual studies; and the Dasamabhaga or tithing vrata, which governs finance. The vegetarian vow builds character through the control of appetite, which is control of the instinctive mind. In other words, as our control of appetite increases, the control over the other instinctive emotions, such as anger and jealousy, also improves. It all moves along together. Shakahara Vrata, of course, starts with avoiding the non-vegetarian foods. It also includes eating a healthy, balanced diet thus avoiding chemically adulterated foods and minimizing junk foods and even frozen foods. The vow also includes the virtues of mittahara, moderate appetite, not eating too much, and it includes not eating between meals. The parampara or lineage vow builds character through control of mental and philosophical ramification, which is control of the intellect. Traditionally, giving all loyalties to a lineage precludes all extraneous training and requires closing off intellectual inroads to other lineages, not reading their books, not taking their courses. This vow harnesses the tendency to jump from teacher to teacher in search of new studies and techniques, rather than staying with one's current study and set of techniques and perfecting it. Gurudeva insightfully describes this vow when he says that it is a total focus demanded of the shishya by the shishya himself, so that learning of one unique path may mature past intellectual states into completely experiential knowing. The tithing vow builds character through control of money, which is the control of desire. Lots of desires are fulfilled by spending money to acquire possessions. As soon as we get our paycheck, we rush out to the store to buy something we just can't live without. After a few months, we stop using it altogether and find something else we just can't live without and buy that. In fulfilling the Dasama Bhagavata, whenever we receive money, the first thing to do is to give 10% of it to God. This practice spiritualizes the remaining 90% and helps us use it wisely. An additional step in fulfilling the Dasama Bhagavata is to develop a household budget and then spend the month's income according to the agreed-upon plan. In conclusion, embrace religious vows, rules and observances, and never waver in fulfilling them. Honor vows as spiritual contracts with your soul, your community, with God, gods, and Guru. Take vows to harness the instinctive nature. Fast periodically, pilgrimage yearly, uphold your vows strictly, be they marriage, monasticism, non-addiction, tithing, loyalty to a lineage, vegetarianism, or non-smoking. Om Namah Shivaya.
1: 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Philosophical discourses and Periyapuranam lectures in Tamil will be broadcast on Shivatattvam. 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
3: There was a poet Choran. I think I may have to spend time only telling you stories today. There is a great king, poet Choran. He was ruling in Karur. Karur was his kingdom. Now, he is associated with the life of Erivarthanayanar. It is a different story, but it is of the same kind. Now, this Pugachodan goes to battle against one of his opponents, and he wins the battle. His commander wins the battle. And those days, apparently, it was a practice of those commanders to collect as many heads as possible and demonstrate them before the king to show as to how many people they were able to put an end to. The same thing happened in the Kalinga War of Ashoka and the Kalingas. That famous battle near Bhuvaneswar, which took place, you know, the famous Kalinga War. Now, that river today is known, the river of sorrow, the river today is known as the Daya River. That river became a pool of blood. Now, at the end of the day, after the battle was done, the commander goes and reports to Ashoka, saying, "Now, my lord, we have brought wagon loads of heads." He says, the king asks, "Did you count the heads of those our adversaries?" This man says, "Yes, we counted them. 90,999 heads were counted by us. "All right, how many heads we would have lost?" He said, we would have lost 90,000 heads. So for the mere 90 heads or 99 heads, we have lost about 180,000 people. That decided Ashoka to give up war once for all. Now, this Chola's commander brings in a huge a number of vans in which vehicles in which they carry these heads. Now, he keeps happily looking at these various heads. And what does he see? He sees a head with Jadai. And he sees a head with that Jadai head, this Thirinir. He says, my God, what has happened? Our forces have killed a Sivanadiya. He simply draws the sword and puts it into his stomach. And he was given heaven according to Tiruthanda Puranam, you see. This is the type of attachment which they had for the Vibhuti. Now, Vibhuti is used also for the purpose of producing revolutions. Thirinyana Sambandha produced a revolution by the mere use of Vibhuti. Actually, even before he was born, his father, Sivabhada Hridaya, was praying to God for a son. Tiruthanda Puranam would say that beautifully. They needed a son. They wanted a son for the pleasure of having a son, number one. More important, according to Sekhara Berman, he wanted a son so that the influence of Jain religion could be put an end to. And even more important, he wanted a son so that the greatness of holy ashes can be spread over all humanity. So this is the third reason, I believe, Sivabhada Hridaya, for which Sivabhada Hridaya wanted a child. And so Thirinyana Sambandha was born. In his very, very, very first song, after seeing God and seated on the Rishabham, he speaks of the holy ashes. Thoduday Sivyan, Adalvidayeri, Thuvan Madisudi, Kaduday Sudalai Podipusi. So that's what he would say. Kaduday Sudalai Podipusi en Ullam Kavarkalvan. In the very first song, he speaks of the greatness of this. Kaduday Sudalai Podipusi. Oh, he goes to Madurai. Saint Thirinyana Sambandha goes to Madurai. But at Thirumarekkadu, he and Appar Veruman had spent a beautiful time. They were together and messengers come from Madurai. Shall I take another 10-15 minutes? Okay. The messengers come from Madurai and they were sent by the queen. And they say, my lord, you must come to Madurai. This is a request from our queen because the king, Pandian king, has become a Jain. The whole place is full of Jains and they are destroying our temples. They are destroying our madams. Please come and save us. The only person who is a Saivite is the queen herself and her prime minister, Kulacharayar. So these are the only two who belong to Saivite religion. Everybody has been converted into Jainism because the king is so. As the king, so are the people. And therefore they have become that. Please save this kingdom. That is the message from the queen. So he goes. Now, this is a long story. In fact, as you know, in about 4,000 verses of Tiruthanda Puranam, Thirinyana Sambandha's Puranam occupies almost 1,300 verses. Almost one-third of that is devoted by Sekhar to the life of Thirinyana Sambandha. Very detailed descriptions go on here. Now what happens is, so he goes and his followers come. They are staying in a matam. The Jain sadhus, whatever it is, they try to apply their mantra in order to set fire to the madam. They did not succeed. They physically carry fire and try to put it on the madam. As this was about to be burned down, our Saivite sadhus go and put out the fire and promptly go and report to Jnana Sambandha. Jnana Sambandha says, if that has happened, who's responsible? Not they. It is King Pandian. Because Arasanudaya Neri appadi irundhadna eppadithan nadakkum. Ahave, that fire which they tried to put to in order to kill our disciple, let that fire go gradually and enter the body of Pandian. Pandiyarku paiyat selgave Pandiyarku. He says, go gradually. Doesn't say, go and catch him. Go gradually. Paiyat selgave. Sorry, because his interest is to convert Pandya back to Saivism, not to destroy him. Paiyat selgave Pandiyarku. So he says that. And so the man gets Veppu Noi. He suffers. The whole body is in utter pain. And Jains, as usual, come and try to apply their mantra and try to assuage the pain with peacocks. That did not succeed. So, Jnana Samandar is brought in here. Jnana Samandar comes there and king says, if you cure me of this disease, I am on your side. I will be no longer on their side. So, the saint takes his vibhuti and applies it on the right side of the king, saying, uttering this great padigam mandiramavadaniru. This is a great padigam, one of the greatest padigam sung by Jnana Samandar, which glorifies the greatness of the vibhuti. And he applies it, and the man feels better, and the pain has gone from the right side. Now the king tells the Jains, you now try to handle my left side. If you succeed, I am still on your side. They try, they do not succeed, and so they go away. Shekhar Agarwal beautifully puts it, they go away, they step aside, and they watch what's going to happen. Saying again, applies the vibhuti, and the pain is gone, the burning is gone from the left side also. Not only that, the Kunbandian becomes erect. So you see, this is what happened, and the mantra sakti of vibhuti, mantra sakti of vibhuti. Upper Brahman speaks of this. All of our saints, all of our enlightened souls talk of vibhuti as the one which has the inherent capability of taking us closer to God. So mantra of the nir has to be read every day. There are our strong Saiva religious followers. Whenever they are ill, whenever there is illness in the house, will take that vibhuti, apply the vibhuti onto the affected person, and read this padikam, tirupadikam, and they have experience of the disease having been cured when they put all their heart and soul while reading this padikam. So it's a great padikam. Idu vande tuyar idar neekum padikam mandiramavadu neer. So this is what had happened. Not only that, now Jains challenge Samandar. They say, now look, you chap, you have done some magic. Now you have to go through two more tests in order to prove that your religion is supreme. One is Analvadam, one is Punalvadam. One is Analvadatale, whatever you want to write, you put it in the fire and it should not be burnt. And so Jnana Samandar Brahman says, yes, I will do that. And he now has a total collection of all his songs which he has sung. This is very important. This is a practice which our devout Saivites adopt even to this day. Thiruthundar Purana Thedukkaradu, Alladhu take Jnana Samandar Purumandiya Thirumuraigal, or Upper Purumandiya Thirumuraigal, one of Manasle, avangle think deeply and of Jnana Samandar or Upper Brahman or Upper Seksha Brahman, and whatever they have on which they need guidance or clearance, they keep it in their mind and then open the book. As they open the book, then you will have some stanza, you will have some poem. Now you deeply read the meaning of that poem, understand the meaning of that poem, you will see that you have the guidance from that. Now, guidance from that particular poem. This is a well-known method, not of today, of thousands of years. And Jnana Samandar adopts the same thing. All his collection of his songs were put before him, and he opens up, and then he finds a song, Bogamartha Pumulayar Punmulayar. This is a padigam which he sang at Tirunallar. Earlier he had been there. That padigam comes. He writes it on a suvali, and then applies vibhuti to that and puts it in the fire. Now, puts it in the fire, it is not burnt. And not only is it not burnt, it's not dried up either. Not only is it not dried up, it remains the same. Adhanala, inda Bogamartha Punmulayar Padigam garda Patsai Padigam. The great Saivite will call this as Patsai Padigam. Patsayave irundhadu, kanji pogala. So it is a Patsai Padigam. So this is what is it. And that vibhuti was applied to that, and then it remained Patsai Padigam. Last was the Punalvadam. That's okay. Therefore you see the power of this vibhuti. Vibhuti, the Sadasiva Murti's five heads. Five heads, now you all know, ஈசானம் தத்பூரடம் வாமதேயம் அகோரம் சத்யோஜாதம். From each one of these, a cow is supposed to have come. Now the cow's malam is the sanam, constitutes the basic ingredient. Now the cows have been named. Now the benefit which you will get out of that particular vibhuti is also named. Now, of course, you don't have that kind of a cow now. The cows that they were talking of are the cows which emanated from the five faces of Sadashiva Murthy, like where cows' names, various cows' names have been given here. I don't remember now. Yeah, I think I have. Now, these cows now are supposed to produce a variety of this sanam. Now, that's supposed to be the purest of the pure. And from out of that, this vibhuti is said to be made. I noted it somewhere. Now, that today you don't have. Therefore, vibhuti is prepared in a different way. That vibhuti is prepared as karpam, ubagarpam, nigarpam. These are the three types of vibhuti which are talked of in our holy texts. Now, the karpam is the malam gathered from cows of a particular color, particular lakshana, and that is taken uttering the various mantras, and that is taken and that is burnt in the Homa Yagni by uttering the Homa mantras, and then it is collected from the Homa Kundam, and then it's kept in a pot with a white cloth covered on top of that, and that is supposed to be the purest of the pure vibhuti. Now, then you have the second kind of vibhuti, where in the forest the cattle are grazing, and you collect the sanam from the cow dung from that area that would have been dried, and that you use in the same way, use them in the Homa Kundam, subject to mantras, and collect the ashes, put them in a pot, and keep it with a white and cloth on top, and use it thereafter. The third variety is where in the forest, it has to be still collected from the forest. When the forest burned down, let us say in summer, and there are whole ashes, and these ashes are brought, and they are kept in a pot, and then purified as per mantras, and then it becomes the third kind of the vibhuti. Now, so this is what we are supposed to use, not machine-made vibhuti, not vibhuti manufactured on a large scale by the temples and things like that. No, this has to be done in a very particular manner. Now, it is vibhuti which produces enormous riches to you, spiritual riches, material riches. Spiritual riches. It is ksharam which drives away the sins. It is rakshai which helps to protect you from evils. Now, it has many names. It is basmam which removes your anava malam. So, vibhuti, basmam, ksharam, then raksham. All these are many names given to a vibhuti. So, vibhuti is not as simple as we think. And the vibhuti has to be applied in a particular way. Now, the way in which really we should apply by using mantras, by saying the various mantras, is called Tripundaram. Tripundaram is where you don't use this big finger or the last finger. Use the three middle fingers and apply the vibhuti like this. This is Tripundaram. Then Uddulanam, this is with the water. You mix water with vibhuti and then apply. This is Tribundaram. Then Uddulanam. Uddulanam is where you do not use water, but you use it in the same manner all over the body, but not all over the body. There are Bhasmajabala Upanishad as well as the Brahmajabala Upanishad. These are the two basic Upanishads which describe the various qualities of vibhuti. Now, they tell us precisely as to the spots where they should be applied. They are 32, they are 16, they are 8, they are 4. It mentions it in that kind of a descending order. If not, at least once on the forehead. Now, Virasaivites have a different way of applying vibhuti. They use only the two fingers, and bring them from the left to the right, and then use this main finger and bring it like this and combine. So like this, and the main finger is used, the first finger is used combined, and this becomes a three-fingered representation of Vibhuti. The Vibhuti literally, and the three lines are to indicate to us three things, the passion which we have to get over. Anavam, Kanmam, Maye, we have to get over. Now we have to get over, we will get over when we understand what Pasam is. We will understand what soul is, when we understand what God is. So they are also three, Mupporul Unmai, God, soul and Pasam. Now Anavam, Kanmam, Maye, Moonu Pasam, and the Pasam Ondru, Perahikam, Uyir Ondru, Kadavul Ondru, the Moonru, the three become important. So by the three, we are trying to dispel the three, throw away the three. So this is it. This is the indication. Kovil Sudugadu, that's what Manivasika Peruman says. You are talking of God all over the place, but the right place to locate God is Sudugadu. Sudugadu, it does not really mean a burning gut or a burning ground. Sudugadu is ourselves, our heart, our soul, the soul which is cleansed, the soul which is rid of the malas, the soul where we have burnt the malas into ashes. It is there that the Lord emerges. Lord emerges, makes himself felt, makes himself experienceable, and there we understand him. So long as we are in malas, shrouded in malas, then we cannot understand him, we cannot appreciate him. But once they are destroyed, now the Holy Lord comes and dashes and dances on the ashes well within the Hidaya Guhai of your soul. So this is the basic principle of Vibhuti. Therefore we come back. So it took a long time. Mari nindrennai kedakkidandanai em madili madanenje therugindralam iniyunai chikkana Sivanavan Tiraldol Mel Nir Nindrade Kandanayayinum. Such is the value of the Vibhuti. It is there all over. You do not understand. You do not. You refuse to take note of that. Ni Kandanayayinum Nekilai Yikayam Kirihindralai. You don't destroy yourself. You must kill yourself for not having taken note of that of the holy ashes. Keduvadu un parisi. It is of your nature to destroy yourself and destroy others because you are within me and keep destroying me. Arithukonde irukkirai allava. No, you keep destroying me all along. Keduvadu un parisi. Hereafter, ketkavum killene. I am not going to listen to you. So, this is this stanza, and we've spent some time on this, and I think, I hope you appreciate the basis and the contents and the significance of this very, very beautiful stanza. I think we should stop here and go to the next stanza at the next meet. Thank you very much for sparing so much time. Thank you very much. Nama Parvati Vadaye Aragara Mahadeva Thennaludaye Sevane Potri Ennattavarkkum Irava Potri.
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3: Arunachala himself is Ammayappan. He is father and mother both. When saint Ramalinga Swamigal, he sings, "My position is very difficult, Lord," he says. Because for a child, if the mother gets angry, he will run to his father. If his father beats him, he will run to his mother. But for me, there is only one. This side is father, that side is mother. Both is in a single person. Taditta or maganai தந்தை தாய் ஈர்ந்தடித்தால் தந்தை உடன் அணைப்பன். தந்தை அடித்தால் தாய் அணைப்பன், தாய் அடித்தால் பிடித்தொரு தந்தை அணைப்பனிங்கெனக்கு பேசிய தந்தையும் தாயும் பொடித்திருமேனி அம்பலத்தாடும் 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So here Bhagavan again comes back to mother principle. Yesterday we told, you know, Bhagavan after realization, when we say self, when we say consciousness, and certain people, to give example, they give the example of electricity, light, all those things for consciousness. But usually, for seekers, when these words come to our ears, it gives a kind of tone of a kind of inert energy, like electricity, like chemicals, or like some force in nature. But consciousness means God, Ishvara. Bhagavan in one place says, consciousness purged off all draws shines forth as God. This is there in talks. Somebody asks Bhagavan, what is God? Bhagavan says, consciousness purged off all draws, all limitations, when they are lifted, consciousness shines forth as God. And God means what? God means love, God means compassion, God means bliss. And the greatest manifestation of God is motherliness. Motherliness manifests in a woman for the protection of that infant for temporarily for a period. It is not that she is the mother. She, for that time, For those period, she becomes a mother, actually divine mother enters her. The motherhood of the Lord manifests through her. I had a vision of this once. I was staying in one place, one series of talk was going on in Malayalam. In the place where I was staying, they were having some 2-3 cats in their house. Cat, one of their pet cat, it gave birth to kittens and it fell into a well and died. These small babies, mother cat was not there to feed, and the child in that house was very much worried how to make this kitten grow, how to feed them, because you cannot give them milk through some bottle, they are so small. And the mystery is, you know, another cat came and it identified with the mother of this babies, and milk was also coming. It was feeding those babies. And they also asked some doctor, what is this phenomenon known? Medical science, you know, they have a best way of covering wonders. That is by stamping, giving some name. If you give some name, you stop inquiry. And they said that is pseudo-pregnancy. They said that is pseudo-pregnancy. That means you think that you have explained. What does it mean? It means that the real mother is not the cat. The real mother is the compassion of nature. Nature means Ishvara, compassion of the Lord. And when it wants to protect a creature, it manifests in some form. That is why in our Purana we say, Lord manifested in a pillar, in an inert thing. If he wants to manifest, he can manifest anywhere. So, in Bhagavan also he manifested. Arunachaleshwara manifested. That is why Paul Brenton said, when I saw Maharshi, I recognized that he was not a person. He was a pure channel for that white light of grace to descend. Flow through. So that motherliness, that is our subject. Next song Bhagavan says, ஈன்றிடும் அன்னையில் பெரிதருள் புரிவோய் இதுவோ உனதருள் அருணாச்சலா. பகவான் சேஸ், அருணாச்சலா, யூ ஆர் மோர் கம்பேஷனேட் தேன் ஒன்ஸ் ஓன் மதர். ஏ மதர் ஹூ சாக்ரிஃபைசஸ் சோ மச் டு ப்ரொடெக்ட் எ சைல்டு. You are more compassionate than a human mother. Inridum annair peridu arul purivoy. You are more gracious, more compassionate than a human mother. Iduvo unadu arul arunachala. Arunachala, is this your grace? That means I am suffering here. I am left alone. Having given that inebriating elixir, now I am thirsty. I cannot drink anything else. I should get that only. So please do not leave me. Iduvo unadarul arunachala. You are more compassionate than mother arunachala. For Bhagavan, arunachala was, we know, Bhagavan once said, that son, I am your son, you are my father. When he came to Trivannamalai, he just embraced the lingam and said, Father, I have come obeying your call, and now you alone, your will alone prevails. So these were Bhagavan's words. Here Bhagavan says, you are more compassionate than any human mother. That means you are the real mother. So when a devotee, he comes out of the world. Mata nasti, pita nasti, nasti bandhuhu sahodaraha. Artam nasti, griham nasti, tasma jagrata jagrata. For a sannyasi, there is no mother, no father, but he finds mothers and fathers everywhere. That is why Shankaracharya, who left his home when he was only 8 years old, nobody has written so much devotional verses on Divine Mother. Because they know the value of mother. They know what motherhood is. And they found Divine Mother everywhere. When he was in Kashi, he sang Annapurna. When he went to Kashmir, he saw Sharada. When he came to Sringeri, he saw Sharada. When Kanchi, he saw Kamakshi. Wherever he went, Divine Mother manifested before him in various manifold forms. See, bhakti means, Bhagavan in one place said, recognition of the self is jnana and inundation of self is bhakti. Bhakti is not separate from jnana. Sadhana bhakti may be different. But in that siddhavastha, that parabhakti, where Bhagavan says, where there is no difference, abhinnast, abhinna bhava, you become one with the Lord. There, you find Lord everywhere in all forms. You can see that compassion. Bhagavan as a boy, he came. You know, Seshadri Swami, such a great sage. He was wandering around Arunachala like a mad person. Sometimes, you know what he will do? He will take a red sari and put it in his head. And he will say, I am Parvati and my child Subramanya is there. He used to identify himself with the Divine Mother Parvati, and he will say, Bhagavan is my child Subramanya. So that feeling of protection, perhaps he reflected only that motherliness of Arunachala, which was around, pervading everywhere. They are only like radio station or television channels. They can just reflect what is there. So many times he used to identify with the Divine Mother. And Bhagavan was looked after with so much compassion by Arunachala. Indridum ammayir peridarul. It is not an ordinary expression. He says, he knew Ayagammal. He knew Ayagammal's love. And he says, Arunachala is the fulfillment of Ayagammal. Because, not a single Ayagammal, that Mudaliyar party was there, Echama was there, Kirei party was there, and many, many forms, in many, many forms, Arunachaleshwara appeared before Bhagavan and fondled him. You can see that in Bhagavan's life. Instead of seeing it like a history, if you just melt and become one with it, you will see what Bhagavan expresses in Aksharamanamalai is only what was demonstrated to him in his life. So, Indridum Annayir Peridu Arul Purivoi. You are more compassionate, Arunachala, you are more compassionate than Indridum Annai means human mother. The mother of this physical body. 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If you feel sleepy, he will ask you not to sleep. He will make you raapagal illa varu veli, sleepless. It is a little bit different. See, once Muruganar Swami, he left everything and came. Yesterday I told that incident where he had to go for begging, though there was no other way. He lost everything. He came, almost became a beggar. And his wife, Meenakshi Ammal, she used to come often to Bhagavan and tell Bhagavan, Bhagavan, why have you caught my husband? Enslaved my husband. Why don't you leave him to me? Bhagavan said, I have tried many times. What to do? I didn't ask him to come. He came of his own free will. And Bhagavan, actually he tried many times to make Muruganar go back. But he could not. Muruganar wrote some songs in that bridal bhava, which they, bridal mysticism or something which they said now. Muruganar also wrote to Bhagavan that you are the Lord, Ramana Mayavani. Bhagavan took those songs and made Meenakshiyamma by heart that. And she's, Bhagavan asked her to sing before Muruganar. Instead of Ramana Mayavan, Bhagavan put the word Muruga Mayavan. Muruganar just got, he just stood up and went out. Then Bhagavan said, oh, you still feel that she is your wife. And Bhagavan said, so you have not left. He could neither go, nor was his stay in Tiruvannamalai comfortable. That is the position.

And somebody in ashram, they told, why don't you do puja in Matru Bhudeshwara? Now you see priests are appointed. In those days, somebody will do. And they have to do that bell ringing and do aarti. The difficulty with Muruganar is, if he starts doing aarti, this will stop. This bell will stop. If we start shaking the bell, this aarti will stop. He found it is very difficult. That simple thing of doing aarti with that money is so difficult for him. He finds it as a great gymnastics, acrobatics. And one day, when he was with Bhagavan inside kitchen. See, when you are inside ashram, every place should remind you of Bhagavan's presence. See, the place where we sit now, these are the areas where he has walked. And the old kitchen, this side is a new kitchen, and through that area also Bhagavan has walked. And the old kitchen is the place where he has cooked. And the place where the photo is kept, there he has sat and taken food with the devotees. And he used to come often to the kitchen and cut vegetables. So sometimes devotees will also follow him. Actually, they followed him not for doing some service, but the thing is, they can be with him. Bhagavan will work with so much precision, perfection, and he will do that. Grinding that doshe maavu. So one devotee, he found Bhagavan's fingers were all in blisters. He said, Bhagavan, why do you toil like this? I will work. Bhagavan didn't listen. Actually, many swamis of Ramakrishna Math, they have told, in former days, they have seen Bhagavan in kitchen while he is working. So Bhagavan was doing this grinding work. One close devotee, he deliberately, with force, he took that from Bhagavan's hand and said, Bhagavan, I will do it. Bhagavan just gave it and went near the stove and started cooking there. It was more burning. This devotee again deliberately took it from Bhagavan. You know Bhagavan, what he told him, see, in those former days, I used to beg in the town and take bhiksha. So I was not feeling so free that I am not taking anything more from any person. I was not receiving anything free of cost. But here, he never considered ashram as his property. So he says, here they give me free food. So I feel like doing something here. Now you have taken my work. So give me your clothes. I will wash them. So this was Bhagavan's bhava attitude. So one day Bhagavan came for cutting vegetables. This Muruganar also came with Bhagavan. He is one person who can either write poetry or can teach, but nothing else. So, but he also wanted to work with Bhagavan. He came to cut vegetables. Bhagavan was doing it so precisely. Muruganar, the moment he looks at Bhagavan, he will be lost. Just like Bhagavan, when he looks at Arunachala, he will be lost.

0: ఇతరామర్తిపాదైతిరోహిణీకేవతి ఇంద్రస్తర్గే సర్కనిజస్తాపతి ఇంద్రేరాశ్రాజ్ఞోత్రం భవతి అంగారా భవంతి హేభ్యోంగారేభ్యోర్జుర్వేది ప్రజాపతిస్తర్గే సర్కనిజస్తాపతి ప్రజాపతేవాస్యాజ్ఞోత్రం భుతం భవతి సర్వంగారాభ్యోహంగే బ్రహ్మదర్శ్యే కల్పనిజస్తాపతి బ్రహ్మన్నేవాస్యాజ్ఞోత్రం భుతం భవతి పురుషుద్రేష్ేదేదే ప్రజాపతో బ్రహ్మన్ అవైరగ్రమేవాదేవతాభుతం భవతి ఎత్తేవం విదుషోగ్రం తత్పతి అవదేన దేవం వేద ఓం
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1: 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Philosophical discourses and Periyapuranam lectures in Tamil will be broadcast on Shivatattvam. 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
2: 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Thank you. Om Namah Shivaya.
3: Now the question, what do the Hindus pray? My answer for that, we have got Vedic prayer, Asato Ma Sadgamaya. O divine power, O God, lead us from bad to good. Tamaso Ma Jyotirgamaya. O God, lead us from darkness to light. Mrityor Ma Amritam Gamaya. Lead us from the pains and difficulties of the life to the sustainable and permanent peace. Our Vedic prayer always being chanted as Loka Samasta Sukhino Bhavantu. Let everyone in the world become happy. We have never prayed that let only the Hindus become happy. We have never prayed Haindavaha Samasta Sukhino Bhavantu. We have never prayed let all Indians become happy. We have never prayed Bharatiyah Samasta Sugino Bhavantu. We have never prayed let all those who are worshipping Mahavishnu let all those who are worshipping Lord Krishna, let all those who are worshipping Lord Rama go to heaven. We have never said. Hindus' prayer used to be Sarve Bhavandu Suginaha. Let everyone become happy. Sarve Sandhu Niramaya. Let everyone become healthy. Sarve Bhadrani Pashyantu. Let us see everyone in their glorious, energetic form. Ma Kaschit Dukkha Bhavet. Let not even a single person suffer pains in their life. So our prayer was for everyone. All the 700 crore people in the world, whether they are Christians or Muslims or leftist or rightist or Middle East or those who hate Hindu Dharma, those who follow Hindu Dharma, independent of all these factors, let everyone become happy. Our Vedic prayer tells you Sahana Vavadu. Let us exist together. Sahana Ubhunattu. Let us share the result of the work together. Sahaviryam Karavavahai. Let us work together. Tejasvina Vadhitamastu. Let us enlighten together. Ma Vidvishavahai. Let us not have hatred towards anybody in the world. This is the constructive message given. This is the positive, really effective messages given in Hindu Dharma. And these are all the messages of Vedas. Hundreds and thousands of Vedic prayers are there. Bhadram karne bhisruno yama deva. Let us all listen through our ears the glorious messages of the world. Bhadram pashyemakshabharya jatraha. Let us all see the glorious positive things around us. Stirai rangai ihi tushtuvagam sastanobhir vyashema devahitam yadayuhu. As long as my body is composed of healthy organs, let me undertake the service of the people in the world. Do divine good things for others. That is the message of Hindu Dharma. And also, we can say our prayer continuously goes through Ramayana, Mahabharata and Puranas. Next we will go to the another question. What is the purpose of life, aim of life in Hindu Dharma? We have got a variety of answers for that. See, the purpose of life in Hindu Dharma is getting the experience in our life, not preparing for a life. So living a happy life, living all type of experience, encultured life. Many a times we think that when we pray to the God for getting something, that is a preparation for living. But Hindu life is experience of living. What is the real message of Hindu Dharma? Upanishads tell us that Uttishtata Jagrata Prapyavara Nibodada. This is the purpose and pathway of life. This has also been quoted by Swami Vivekananda. What is Uttishtata? Gloriously stand up. Gloriously wake up. And face the glorious life with a glorious positive attitude. That is Uttishtata. Jagrata. Please remember that you are living in Jagat. What is the meaning of Jagatta? Jagatta means the one which is born, the one which is maintained for some time, and the one which get destroyed after some time. The birth, maintenance and the death. Whatever things have got this beginning, middle and end. That is what is called Jagat. Brahma Satyam Jagat Mithya. Jagat is temporary. So Jagrata means be aware that you are not permanent here. Be aware that you are living in this world. So be aware that you are not permanent. Be aware that you may be here on the surface of the globe earth for about 27,000 days or 28,000 days. If we say that you are here for 80 years, that means you are here for 1 billion second. That's all. Before your birth, who, where you were, not known. After your death, where you will be, not known. In between these two, Dehi nosmin yada dehe kaumaram yuvanam jara tada dehandara praptir dhiras tatrana mukhyadi. So the birth and the death in between, you have got the playground. So uttishtada jagrada prapyavara nibodada. Enlighten yourself continuously by acquiring knowledge from the scholars. That is the purpose of life. Gloriously waking up, remembering that you are not permanent here, enlightening yourself every minute by acquiring sustainable and permanent knowledge from the scholars. But the rishis from Upanishad tell you that Churasya dhara nishida duratyaya durgam padastat kavayo vadandi. That pathway is not that easy, it is difficult even then. It is good. So that is the life message of Hindus. And for a common man it is told, the life message is Purushartha. Dharma, Artha, Kama, Moksha. Chaturvida Purushartha. What does it mean? Dharma, living a dharmic life, a righteous life, a glorious positive life, which makes you and all those who are associated with you happy. So dharma. We say Sanatana Dharma. We say Dharma Yuddha. We say Dharma Shastra. We say Dharma Rashtra. Where the positive attitudes of individuals, positive attitudes of the family, positive attitudes of the society, positive attitudes of the nation are put together. That is dharma. So dharma, the dharmic way of life. Artha, acquiring money, prosperity, artha through dharmic pathway. Acquiring prosperity, wealth through dharmic pathway. Kama, fulfilling all your desires using the wealth that you are acquiring in a dharmic pathway. So dharma in the life, dharma in acquiring wealth, dharma in enjoying the life, and finally moksha, getting detached from everything that you are associated and remembering that you have to go back. You have to face the death one day. So Chaturvida Purushartha is purely the method for preparing the life and experiencing the life. So we say that is also the purpose of life. So purpose of life through Chaturvida Purushartha, పర్పస్ ఆఫ్ లైఫ్ త్రూ ఉపనిషత్ ఉత్తిష్టదా జాగ్రత్త ప్రాప్యవరా నిబోధద. ఇన్ ద నెక్స్ట్ క్వశ్చన్ ఐ విల్ ఎక్స్ప్లెయిన్ ద పర్పస్ ఆఫ్ లైఫ్ త్రూ భగవద్గీత. 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It is meant for everyone in the world, independent of caste, religion, linguistic background, age, sex, country of origin, attitude, political background, or anything of that sort. Hindu literature are meant for everyone in the world. It is their freedom to accept it or reject it. But not even a single place in any one of this 2000 foundation literature, 10,000 commentaries, 1 lakh sub-commentaries, it is mentioned that these books or this knowledge are meant for Indians. Nowhere it is mentioned it is meant for Hindus. It is mentioned that it is meant for everyone. Adado brahma jijnyasa. Whomsoever is interested in acquiring knowledge, they can utilize it. So remember that Lord Krishna gives this message of life in the 6th chapter, 5th line. Uddhare dātmanātmānam. Enlighten yourself. Enlighten your family. Enlighten your society. Enlighten your nation. Uddhare dātmanātmānam. That enlightening you have to do by yourself. You cannot depend upon others for enlightening you. So, uddhare dātmanātmānam. Na ātmānam avasādayet. Never denigrate others. Never denigrate ourselves. Never denigrate our family member. Never denigrate our society. Never denigrate our nation. Never degrade ourselves. Never belittle ourselves. Never make fun of ourselves. Na ātmānam avasādayet. Ātmaiva hyātmano bindu. Remember that we ourselves are our closest relatives. I myself is my closest relative. My family members are my closest relatives. My society members are my closest relatives. People belonging to my nation are my closest relatives. Atmaiva ripuryatmana. If I am not properly handling myself, I become my own enemy. If I am not properly handling my family members, they will become my own enemy. My own society members will become my own enemy. My own people in my country will become my own enemy. So remember that. Uddhare dātmanātmānam na ātmānam avasādayet ātmaiva hyātmano bandhu ātmaiva ripuryātmana. Enlighten yourself. Never denigrate yourself. Remember that you yourself are your closest relatives and you should not become your own enemy. This is the life message given by Lord Krishna. So we can say the purpose of our life is experiencing the positives and the negatives of the life and facing the life just like Lord Rama, Lord Krishna could face the life and make others prepare for facing their life. So we can say that the purpose of our life is making heaven here itself. Not preparing ourselves for going to a heaven which is above the sky. Wrongly we think that one, the heaven is above the sky. I would like to tell you clearly that if the heaven would have been above the sky, hundreds and thousands of rockets and satellites have been launched from the earth. There is no observation that even a single satellite, even a single rocket, even a single Skylab hit the heaven in the sky. So we can say the heaven is here on the surface of the globe here. So we say Swargam is here. Naragam is also here. We create that. So our purpose is not for going to the heaven, but creating heaven here itself. That is the attitude, approach, pathway, aim and motto of Hindu dharmic life. Now the next question, how to elevate ourselves as per Hindu dharma? All the religions tell you that you go on worshipping God. You go on approaching the God and give all your pains to the God. You will become happy. But remember that Hindus give a correct, rational, scientific and logical message to you that God is not the borrower or purchaser or customer for your sins. God gives you directly or indirectly through His manifestations and the manipulations the dharmic pathway of life. It is not the vehicle which hit somewhere, but the driver is the cause for hitting a vehicle. As such, the petrol or the diesel or the gas in the vehicle, they are not responsible for the accident of the vehicle. Accident created by the vehicle. It is the driver. So here too, it is the individual who are doing the adharma, negative and bad things. So the sufferings cannot be handed over to the God. Even a railway ticket is not transferable. Your hunger, your thirst, your pain, they are not transferable to somebody else. Then how can we transfer our negatives to somebody else or even to God? So we say that we have to elevate by acquiring knowledge and by passing through Jnana Yoga by acquiring knowledge or by passing through Karma Yoga by performing the duty or through Bhakti Yoga, the pathway of devotion to the nature and natural omnipotent, omnipresent divine power. So we can clearly tell you that our forefathers have told you that Hindu dharma, where the good done by an individual and the bad done by an individual, the result of the good action and the result of the bad action, the reward of the good action and the reward of the bad action or punishment of the bad action has to be suffered by the individual So their responsibility to do good action for good result and good reward, for which you need good knowledge. That knowledge you have to acquire. So Hindu Dharma rationally, logically and scientifically inform you that Acharyat Padamadatte Padam Shishyaswamedhaya Padam Sabrahmacharibhya Shesham Kalakramenacha. Acquire one quarter of the knowledge from the teacher. The second quarter of the knowledge you have to acquire by yourself. Third quarter of the knowledge you acquire from your colleagues, friends and relatives, surroundings. And the last one quarter of the knowledge needed for your life that you will be getting during the process of living. This is the most modern scientific vision too. So we say, acquire one quarter of 25% of the knowledge from your teacher. Don't think that the teacher will be giving you all the knowledge. Don't think that the book that you are learning will give you all the knowledge. No. One quarter of the knowledge you will be getting from the colleges, from the schools or from the ashram or from the guru. Padam Shishyaswamedhaya. Second quarter the student has to make by himself. Padam Sabrahmacharibhya. The third quarter from the surrounding, from the nature, from the colleagues, from the friends, from the relatives, from the elders. And the last one quarter you will be getting during the process of it. This is the message just given.
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2: 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Thank you. Om Namah Shivaya.
5: Prayatna Shaitilya Ananta Samapatibhyam. Prayatna Shaitilya Ananta Samapatibhyam. Prayatna Shaitilya Ananta Samapatibhyam. Yes, I understand what you say. That if you sit in a position, it should not pain. But the best asana also is Shavasana. But even though Shavasana is the best asana, simplest asana, without any disturbance, without any pain, we may think, if you lie relaxed for 10 minutes, you will understand. Shavasana will also be pain. Lying down is also pain. You want to turn to the other side. It is difficult than sitting. So, otherwise, people in hospital, why do they want to get discharged? I want to move, etc. Why do they want to say? Because one cannot lie peacefully. One. Two. Another biggest problem is, you will be avidyasmitaraga, dvesha, avinivesha, panchakleshaha. And then, we saw in the first adhyaya, Nidra, Nidra Smrtayaha, Vritti Panchatayaha, Vrtaya Panchatayaha, Klishta Klishtaha. After that he said Nidra Smrtayaha, Nidra. That is one of the Klishtas, one of the disturbances. Pramana Viparya, Nidra Smrtayaha. Now, that Nidra, sleep, is a disturbance. You lie in a peaceful asana like Shavasana, you will get caught by this disturbance called Nidra, which is a vritti which you have to control, which you have to overcome. Now you succumb to that. So, any asana, it should be peaceful, it should not give you pain, at the same time it should help you to do the yoga sadhana, not remove you from the yoga sadhana. Because experience of sleep is for people who have punya. Because of punya, you gain sleep. In this, because of the sleep, you are destroying your punya. In the sleep, you are not going to create any bad karma. That is good. When you are awake, by mind, thinking, by words or by kriya, some function, you are going to create some or other bad karma if you are not going to do anything which pertains to this yoga sadhana. So, but at least you are not going to do any bad karma, you are not going to create any papa karma in sleep, but still you are going to expend, you are going to spend your good karmas, punya karmas. Now, that is a disturbance. You are wasting your punya karma one, and your meditation is disturbed. You are not going to attain samadhi. Two. There are two problems there. So, you have to select an asana which is going to help you gain the sadhana. So, that asana which is peaceful. Normal they say, this asana, padmasana, etc., which the length you keep your leg is broader. It's in a triangular position. The base is in a triangular position. Where you keep one leg over the other. Now, one leg over the other without any practice, if you are going to keep, after some time, your legs will become numb. The blood circulation will be stopped, so your legs will become numb. You say, the area is broader, because if you keep the area broader, the spine automatically will be straighter. You need not practice to keep your spine straighter. When you keep the base broad, the spine will automatically become straight. Now, if you practice that, again, there will be some hindrances. In the beginning, you will have some pain or other. Since I said in the Sirasukha asana, asana is that something which you should not have any pain. That is for a person who has attained the siddhi of asana, asana siddhi. For a person who is beginning to do asana, who is practicing the asana, it is not easy for him. So, prayatna shaithilya. Through practice, you destroy the obstacles. Shithirata, you gain you remove the obstacles, you remove the pain, etc. by practice. One. By practice, you can remove the obstacles. One. Two. To gain the asana siddhi, these are the methods. Two. Ananta samapati bhyam. By meditating on ananta. Ananta is na anta esyeti ananta. For which there is no limit. That is why people, sadhus, they keep their, they build their kutia in a place like where there is huge things. In front of sea, by the side of a hill, by side of river. So that when they meditate, their vision is not limited. Their vision is not limited. It is vast. So that will help them, help in reducing their ahankara, ego, one. And it will help them to get their mind diverted from the body, physical pain. This is one. Ananta, you can say, ananta is that which is not limited. Or you can take this ananta to the Sheshanaga. Ananta, the waterbed in which Bhagavan Vishnu sleeps. Sheshanaga, that's a serpent called Ananta. So, when you meditate on that Ananta, that serpent on which Bhagavan Vishnu, that serpent is the one which holds on to the prithvi. According to Bhagavata, that is the serpent which holds this prithvi up. So one place it says the kurma is the one which holds on to the prithvi. The other place, this serpent is that which holds on to this universe. So, because who is universe? Bhagavan is the universe. So, and if Bhagavan is universe, then Shesha is different from Bhagavan. Again, there is a problem. See, we are not getting into all that. See, we'll just say that the one that is based for this, if you meditate upon that, that which is based for this universe, you will gain an establishment in the base, in sitting, asana. Bhavati iti vakya shesha. Prayatna uparatat siddhyati asanam. When the practice, padma, etc., when you when you practice it for a period, then because of that, this you gain siddhi, you accomplish the asana, you gain the accomplishment in the asana. And yena na angam yajayati, angam yajayo bhavati, meaning when you gain, what is that state when I can say I have gained this siddhi over this asana? When you sit in that position, in that asana, your body should not move, it should not shiver, there should not be pain. That is the pointer to point that your asana, you have gained accomplishment over this asana, you have gained the siddhi over the asana. Ananteva samapannam chittam asanam nirvartayati. So, if you meditate on Ananta, Sheshanaga, again, you will gain this asana siddhi. So, to meditate on Ananta, you have to have asana siddhi. How will you meditate on Ananta? How will you pray Ananta? You have to sit and meditate on him. Now, to meditate on Ananta also, you need asana siddhi. Through meditation you gain asana siddhi, through asana siddhi you have to meditate. This again catch scenario situation kind of thing. Tato dvanda anabhigataha. Tato dvanda anabhigataha. Tato dvanda anabhigataha. Na tato dvanda anabhigataha. 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Tato dvandva anabhigataha. What is that? Tato. Through the asana siddhi, what will you gain? Dvandva. From the dualities, we saw shita, ushna, cold, hot, thirst, hunger, etc. These kind of duality, anabhigataha. Abhigataha means dukkhatraya abhigatat. Because you are caught by these three kind of dukkhas, tat abhigatake hetau, to remove the method, the cause to remove, the reason to remove, the method to remove that dukkhatraya which has caught you, for that reason you are searching for. The jignasa, the desire to know the method to destroy this dukkhatraya that you gain. Now here also abhigata, if you say dvanda abhigata, when you gain the asana siddhi, you will be caught by the abhigata, means you are caught. You will be caught by the dvandvas, the dualities. You are already caught by the duality, world of duality. Now, why do you need to practice asana siddhi to gain the duality? So, anabhigata means you will not be disturbed by the duality, world of duality. Shita ushnadi, shita ushnadi bihi, dvandvaihi, asana jayat na abhibhuyate. Shita, ushna, hunger, thirst, etc. These kind of dvandvas, dualities, the world of duality, the world is full of duality. These kind of dualities will not be troubling you, for troubling a person who has gained the siddhi on the asana. Tasmin sati, shvasa prashvasayor, gati vichedah pranayamaha. 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movement of this shvasa and prashvasa, inhaling and exhaling, controlling that is a pranayamaha. Sati asana jaye, bahyasi vayor achamanam shvasa. Sati asana jaye, once you have gained the control over the asana, bahyasya vayoho aachamanam shwasaha. External air, that which is there, that you inhale inside. Aachamana means to drink, to eat, to take it in. To inhale it is shwasa. 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Nisharanam praswasaha. So whatever is there inside your stomach, inside the lungs, that you exhale, you throw out, that is prashvasah. Tayoho gati vichedah ubhay abhavah pranayamah. Controlling the breath that goes external and internal, and gaining the ultimate state where there is no pranayama which happens, where there is no prana exhaling or inhaling, that is called pranayama. Ubhay abhavah gati vichedah means controlling the process of breathing. Now he says, ubhaya abhava. No exhaling, no inhaling. There is no breath. That is the samadhi state where there is no breath. In samadhi state, automatically pranayama happens. The antarkumbhaka or vaikumbhaka happens. I explained this in the first samadhi pada itself. Two kind of kumbhakas, antarkumbhaka, vaikumbhaka. Once you take, inhale the air, first you exhale the air, you clear all the air from the lungs inside your body. Now there is no air inside the body. Now you stay put in that state. That is Bahirkumbhaka. Now you inhale the air slowly and stay put. There is no breathing there. That is Antakumbhaka. So this Antakumbhaka or Bahirkumbhaka happens automatically for this yogi who is in this asana, who is in this samadhi. He did not practice this. You touch his nostrils, his mouth, you close, you tie it with some rope, no problem. There are people who have stopped their heart beating also in this samadhi to prove that. So tayor gati vichedah ubhaya bhava pranayamah. So control of this external and internal breathing is exhaling and inhaling is pranayama. Satu, and that pranayama is also bahya bhyantra stambha vrittir desha kala sankhyabhi paridrishto dirgha sukshmah. 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Stambha is to control, to prevent, to negate. Stambha, to stop. Bahya, externally. The thought, because prana is also a thought. So, prana, the external, controlling prana is also a vritti. To control the prana externally is one. Abhyantra, internally, to control the prana internally, antarkumbhaka is also one kind of pranayama. And that is in three different ways. Desha, Kala, Sankhyabhi, Paridrishtah. It is seen in three different ways. It can be practiced in three different ways. Desha, this Stambha you can practice in a Desha. This Stambha you can practice for a limited period of Kala, for a period of time. Sankhya, for a period of count, how many counts? 1, 2, 1, 4, like that. That kind of counts you can have. Dirga Sukshma. According to that, it can be Dirga or Sukshma. If you start with 1, 2, 1, 4, then that is Sukshma. That is Dirga. you are the breathing you are doing this is immediate, internal, it's immediate. Now once you practice this, it will become dirgha. Dirgha means it is the breathing will be elongated and it will become very subtle. See, for the body to live, prana should be inhaled or exhaled. Now if you say gatya bhava ubhaya bhava, absence of both the pranas, then the body is dead. Now this yogi is living. After 10 years he gets up and says, where was the tea I asked? He asked after 10 years. How can that happen? Because this pranayama which is happening, it becomes very elongated. It takes 2 minutes or 1 minute for us to breathe externally, and if you are going to control it. Now for this yogi it will take 10 days or 20 days to inhale, 10 days or 20 days to exhale. The moment you elongate, start elongating the prana, the lifespan also elongates. And that is why yogis are able to live longer. That is what they call as kaya kalpa, preventing the body from decaying. Because you breathe, the amount of breathe, according to that, the metabolism is faster. According to the metabolism, the body ages. So for this pranayama, this person who is practicing the pranayama, for this person who is practicing this yoga, who is in the samadhi, who is doing this kumbhaka, for him there is no internal breath or external breath. Because of that there is no inhaling or exhaling. Because of that this metabolism in the body, it is reduced. So the body decays very, very slowly. And that is why they don't age. They look like 16 always, because there is no breathing. Literally, it has become very, very subtle. Dirgha sukshmaha. It has become so elongated, and so therefore it becomes so subtle. So yatra prashvasa purvako gatya bhavaha. We'll see this. Om Purnamadah Purnamidam Purnat Purnamudachyate Purnasya Purnamadaya Purnameva Avashishyate. Om Shanti Shanti Shanti.
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0: will happen to that water? 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Because of heat, it will get evaporated. Now, this water will start to shrink from all the sides in the same way. No, from the left side I will reduce, not from the right side. Or from the right side only I will reduce, not from the left side. It doesn't see the sides. It will shrink from all the sides and it will just evaporate. In the same way, the inhaling and exhaling, the shwasa and prashwasa, they both will simultaneously be removed, destroyed. Because prana is vritti. Vritti is death for yogi. Therefore, the yogi yogapati bhavati abhava, both of them becomes non-existent. Tatrayo api ete deshena paridrishtaha. They are of three types. Deshena paridrishtaha, because of type that which is related to the desha. Desha means yanasya visheso desha, visheyo deshaha. This is what is this object's space. This is what I am going to allocate to this object like that. Kalena paridrishtaha. 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So I will fix my mind on this period, till this period. 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So when I do the shvasa and prashvasa, I will count till this number. So there also again mrudu madhya and tivra, I will count till this number, I will count till this number, I will count till this number. Like that you increase the number of breaths, the movement of breath which you can hold. So then that is called sankhya paridrishta, count controlled by the number. So because of that sakalu evam abhyasto dirgha sukshma, if you practice it in this way, then that pranayama will become dirgha. Dirgha means it will become elongated. You'll be able to hold on to the prana for a longer period of time. You will be able to inhale for a longer period of time. You will be able to exhale for a longer period of time without any trouble. Because the pranayama will become sukshmaha. Sukshma means there is no effort in it. You have attained the control of pranayama. If you say, I can exhale, if one can say, I can exhale for 13 counts, 25 counts or 50 counts, I'll exhale. There is no big problem. You can count till 100 also to exhale. But the problem is, once you start going beyond the limit, your body will start shivering. When you do this pranayama, when you leave this prana or inhale this prana, after a point, the body will start shivering. Pranayama should be done without any movement in the body, unnecessary movement in the body. If you are going to do pranayama, there should not be any unnecessary movement. You do this unnecessary movement, the prana is disturbed. The prana is disturbed means the prana goes to another channel. There are only three ways. The nadis, only in three main nadis this has to go. Sushumna nadi is the nadi which you have to maintain. You have to go by taking this prana through that. So if you practice it, it will go through that nadi. That's the middle nadi, which is subtle nadi. But what happens is, if you are shivering, or if you shake, or if you do some untoward movements, then this prana will start going to the kurva nadi or some other nadi where it will get stuck. And it's a big problem to remove prana and to bring it back to the normal position. Normal position is what you live. Even that position will be better when you compare to the troubles which you are going to experience when the prana is going to take a wrong detour. So, bahya bhyantra vishaya kshepi chaturthaha. बाह्याभ्यंतर विषयाक्षेपी चतुर्थः बाह्याभ्यंतर विषयाक्षेपी चतुर्थः बाह्याभ्यंतर विषयाक्षेपी चतुर्थः बाह्य आभ्यंतर विषय आक्षेपी चतुर्थः आक्षेपी मीन्स दैट विच एक्सेप्ट्स एक्सपेक्ट्स What does it accept? Expect a bahya abhyantara vishaya, that which expects a internal or external. Internal vritti or external vritti. Some place where you can fix your mind. That is the fourth state. 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something inside, then again through practice it becomes dirgha and sukshma. And because of that, that kind of pranayama which becomes dirgha or sukshma, it will help you to gain the bhumi jayat means the sukshma subtle stages. So then in order you will be able to gain control over all the three states, the Puraka, Rechaka and Kumbhaka, and then that is not Kumbhaka. The fourth state cannot be really called as Kumbhaka because Antakumbhaka or Bahir Kumbhaka is a practiced Kumbhaka. This is a natural state. You will be holding on to the prana. This prana is you become the prana, the energy itself. So that becomes a natural state. It cannot be really called as kumbhaka. So that stage, it will become, you will gain that stage. Ubheta chaturtha pranayama. That is called as fourth pranayama because it is still dependent on prana. Prana yamanam iti pranayama. You control the prana. Therefore, it is called pranayama. But still, here they call pranayama pranayama. They read it in English and they call pranayama pranayama. So, pranaya, it is not pranaya or pranayama, it is pranayama. So, pranayama, this fourth pranayama is not a practiced pranayama. Due to the practice of pranayama, you gain the state of pranayama. Pranayama itself. That is the swarupa of pranayama itself. So, trityastu vishyanalochito gatyabaha sakrut arabdha eva deshakala sankhyavi paridishto dirga sukshmaha. 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The difference between the third and fourth pranayama is what is said. Trityastu vishyanalochito gatyabaha. The third state, the gatya bhava, the stambha vritti is not dependent on something which of the object of the vritti, the thought function. Sakrut aradha eva. It suddenly happens because of the practice. Desha kala sankhya bhi. It is limited by desha, kala and sankhya. But chaturthastu shvasa prashvasayor vishya avadharanat. But in the fourth state, the shvasa and prashvasa are dependent on holding on to the vishaya. Because of that, kramena, in order, bhumi jayat, it gains the subtler state. Therefore, ubhe akshepa purvako, it negates both the stages, the inhaling and exhaling. By negating both the stages, gatya bhavadi, sambhanadi, the kumbhaka happens. Really, that is not kumbhaka, I said. That state of pranalessness happens. So, that is the fourth stage. That is the difference between the second, third and fourth stage.
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1: 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In this, you are about to listen Highlights of Upanishads. The title is Chandogya Upanishad, presented by Swami Jyotirmayananda. Thank you. Om Namah Shivaya.
2: 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Just as subjects follow the command of their ruler, be a country or a small state, and their wishes are fulfilled by the king, in the same way, all things operate within you under the rulership of Atma, the Self. The corresponding Sanskrit I have not read. This is the giving you more insight into the idea you are living in. The self has a city to rule over. Subtle body within you is called Puryashtaka. 8 factors: avidya, kama, karma, mind, pranas, subtle elements, gross elements, all these go into 8 categories. I'm not giving all the details. All these go along with the soul. As long as the soul is not enlightened, the soul goes blended with the subtle body and adopts 2 paths according to its level of evolution. The path of Uttarayana and path of Dakshinayana. Path that leads the soul to enlightenment and liberation. Dakshinayana, the path that leads to coming back. Uttarayana means northern. Dakshinayana means southern. I'll just give you some. These points are important in scriptures. Gita highlights these points. Uttarayana marg. Agnir jyotiraha shukla shanamasha uttarayanam. It's allegorically described that a person who has followed integral yoga in life and mind has become ready for enlightenment, at the time of death, fire god guides his soul. Then he is led by the deity of light. And then from there he is transferred to the deity of day. And then he is transferred to deity of the bright half of the month. And from there on to the northern course of the sun, until the soul reaches the sun. Every point that I have said is allegorical. And you don't have to wait until you are dying to be led by these. While you are living, you are dying. While you are dying, be led by fire. Fire means continue to be a dynamic karma yogi. Do not let that fire become cool. If you are deeply involved in swadharma, doing action will be joyous to you. You will never feel that you have to retire. When the feeling of retirement comes from your duty, that means that is paradharma. Again, doing duty doesn't mean that your body has to be always active. Work is done by your body, by your speech, by your thoughts. And to the world, what you do physically seems quite impressive. But from higher point of view, higher than your physical activity is your activity of speech. 100 times greater. And higher than your activity of speech is activity of your thought. So therefore, the fire goes on burning as your soul plans to depart from the world. In other words, you remain a karma yogi with increasing involvement. Jyoti, jyoti is light. That light means pursuit of knowledge, jnana. Jnana and bhakti both implied. The next point that goes on guiding you is vairagya, dispassion. In other words, vairagya, jnana, and constant involvement in doing good to the world. These are described as fire, light, and deity of the day. There is no mathematical precision about these three. And then Shukla, bright half of the month, when the moon goes on waxing. This is a picturesque description of good feeling blossoming within your heart. Human feeling is so cramped by all the miseries and adversities of life and tensions. One ends up with a very stifled feeling. But if you are following path of sadhana, intent upon enjoying satsanga, uplifting your mind, then an inner movement becomes secure and you do not have to work for it. A bee has tasted honey and now it will work upon you. Find it. Your mind becomes like a bee. It has found a taste in a profounder level of experience. You succeed in sadhana when you have introduced the mind to that type of movement. Then sadhana relaxes. You don't have to go on calculating, did I do half an hour of this and half an hour of that? And as it proceeds, your heart goes on expanding. Expanding of the heart means you do not see the world separate from yourself. The whole world is your family. Nobody's misery can you just look down upon and just ignore it. That again is not to be taken in a sentimental way. It's a profounder understanding that you possess a heart that has tender compassion. And it is that, in Hindu scriptures, it is Valmiki, what made him write Ramayana. Tender-heartedness. He sees in his ashram in the gardens of his ashram, two birds sporting in joy, and a hunter shoots one of them down. The other shrieks. Valmiki's heart melts. First, he seems to bring out a curse for the hunter, but then he switches his attention to the misery of the whole world reflected in that bird. That's the predicament of not the bird, every individual. How much you live through from childhood up till as you grow on, how many experiences you have faced, and yet there comes a time, hardly things are settled, that someone shoots you up. What's the cure for this? And the cure is bhakti, devotion. To understand what is shot down is the body, perishable, is the pot, not what is contained in it. You are not perishable as your body. You are the subtle body and soul blended with the subtle body continues to exist even when the body goes on dying. So when the disciple had asked the question, what will happen if the container is destroyed, the body is destroyed, and the guru says, the soul cannot be destroyed, the body will perish. Nainam chindanti shastrani, nainam dahati pavaka. Gita's statement. The soul cannot be burnt down, cannot be drowned, cannot be destroyed. Nothing in the world can destroy it. Indestructible. But having understood immortality of your soul, go further. Because at this stage the soul is blended with those eight items: ignorance, desires, vasanas, karmas, blended with subtle elements, the description of constituents of your subtle body, they are there with the soul. But if you attain liberation, follow the path of Uttarayana, the northern path, you unglue yourself from this lingish, from this subtle body. And that's your goal. You discover you are Brahman. So I have given you the highlights of northern path. If you did not attain the northern path, you slip into southern path. Southern path doesn't mean that you are evil. It simply means even though you are good, your being good has not impacted upon your ego illusion. Your goal is as dictated by your ego. Your goal is not being chosen by surrender to God, by self-effacement. So if you are choosing your goal led by your ego, then the path you follow is Dhumra, Ratri, Krishna Paksha. Dhumra, smoke goes on developing within your mind. The description is literally this: the soul is guided by the deity of smoke, then the deity of the night, then the deity of the dark half of the month. It simply implies that if you are pursuing the path of Paradharma, as you age, the clarity of your thinking is not there. Your understanding, your deeper awareness, the deeper experience, that becomes suppressed. And you become more and more involved with your fading body. That's called Dhumra. And the mind is working on the basis of lots of grief. So much so, you come to the next level, Ratri, facing darkness. Now it is going to impact your heart. Your heart becomes smaller and smaller. Like the moon, instead of waxing, it's waning. Until you become completely the dark moon, without the moon. But not only that, your consciousness begins to diminish. Just like when the sun has a southern course, the daylight begins to diminish until you get the shortest day. That's the description of consciousness. Consciousness begins to diminish and you become very small, restricted consciousness. That leads you to the predicament of coming back again and again. You are led to the moon and you think it was wonderful. The moon is shining because of the light of the sun. So you are being led by false happiness. So these two paths have to be understood, and we will be telling about them again and again. And with this, I'm concluding. Om Shanti, Shanti, Shanti.
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3: 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In this, you are about to listen Kawai Hindu Lectures. The titles are Becoming More Spiritual and Niyama Patience, presented by Sri Shivaya Bodhinatha Velayatha Swami. Thank you. 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
4: Okay, time's up. Simple example I give when I give the full talk on mistakes is we have a back driveway that has some holes in it, ruts. So it's easy to drive along and bounce, you know, hit the hole. Driving along and there's just a couple of holes which are easy to hit. So if we're committed to this principle of not making the same mistake twice, when we hit that hole the first time, we say, okay, how can I not hit it in the future? It's just a natural response. You know, we've cultivated that quality in us to admit immediately, okay, I made a mistake. How can I avoid making it again? So, because we don't have any emotion that goes along with the idea we made a mistake. You know, if we still have that emotional reaction, we feel bad, then we can't be self-reflective and feel bad at the same time. You know, if we feel bad, I shouldn't have done that. We lose the chance to be immediately self-reflective. But if we've replaced that with being self-reflective and committed to avoiding it in the future, then it's a natural reaction. We hit the hole in the road and we say, there's a hole in the road. Okay? From now on into the future, I'm going to drive on the other side of the road when I get to this point, and therefore not make the same mistake twice. So that's a commitment to improving our behavior. That's a wonderful commitment, and it's taking advantage of this principle of learning from our mistakes by totally changing the attitude that we shouldn't make mistakes. You know, part of what I tell people when they write in and they say, I made this mistake, I've got this weakness, I say, well, if any of us were perfect, we wouldn't have been born in the first place. You know, the fact that we're born shows we're not perfect, we'll make mistakes. So we need to anticipate making mistakes, and then when we do, you know, go through the four steps, apologize if necessary, do penance as necessary, but for certain, learn from it, so we can at least try to avoid doing it again and hopefully successfully avoid that. Okay, so so as our last example, we're using the yamas and niyamas, Hinduism's code of conduct, these 20 principles, as a reference point for improving our behavior, becoming a more spiritual person. And so yesterday we were looking at the yama of non-injury and harnessing the tendency to injure people. So the niyamas are the opposite. The yamas we want to do less of. You know, we're trying to master them, whereas the niyamas we want to do more of. These are religious practices that we want to do more of in our life. So today we're looking at the yama of dana, or giving. So dana is to be generous to a fault, giving liberally without thought of reward. approach the temple with offerings, visit Guru with gifts in hand, donate religious literature, feed and give to those in need, bestow your time and talents without seeking praise. Treat guests as God. That's Gurudeva's explanation of Dana. So here's some examples. First example. Near where a family lives, there is a Hindu temple where they worship regularly. Every time the family visits the temple, they are always sure to put a generous offering into the temple hundi. The family also regularly visits a swami at his ashram that is nearby. Each visit, they are sure to bring a cash offering, dakshina, as well as an offering of flowers and fruits. Second example. An orphanage sends its staff to visit certain families once a year to ask for a donation to help feed and clothe the orphans who live there. As the request is only yearly, the husband makes an especially large donation once a year. Third example. A wife is very conscious of the principle that the guest is God, and when guests are in her home, always invites them to stay and join the family for the next meal. Fourth example. A Hindu society prints religious literature which it distributes free at all the major festivals. Each piece of literature is sponsored by a different family and has their name on the back. Certain members of the society regularly sponsor these pamphlets each year as a way of spreading knowledge about the Hindu religion. All of the niyamas focus on expressing the refined soul qualities within each of us. In the case of dana, giving, the divine quality we are expressing is giving to help others without any thought of reward, such as recognition or future favors. So sometimes people give for one or both of those reasons. They're giving as long as their name will go up on a plaque on the building. You know, I built this building, recognition. Or they're giving as a barter. Well, they're doing something nice and they're expecting something back in the favor there. They give to the temple and then the temple buys from their business or something. So those kinds of that kind of giving isn't really the spirit of selfless giving. So dana, or true selfless giving, effectively lessens the instinctive tendencies of selfishness, greed, avarice, and hoarding. So that's important. We're born selfish. And we have to work at becoming less selfish. And the less selfish we are, the more spiritual we are. But there's an innate selfishness in being a human being. And we need to overcome that. And one of the ways of overcoming it is giving things away. Because there's a tendency, everything we get, we cling to it. It's mine. I may need it. But giving things away helps overcome that instinctive self-centeredness. Selfishness, greed, avarice, and hoarding. So here's a story to further illustrate dana. A devotee worshipped regularly at a temple. There were always a number of beggars outside the temple, and the man would pass by them purposefully ignoring them. One day he felt compelled to give some money to them. He noticed that afterwards he felt uplifted by this simple act. From then on, he would always be sure to give to the beggars before entering the temple, and each time he felt the same upliftment. This joy he felt in helping the beggars inspired him to start a monthly mass feeding at the temple, which the beggars and others who live near the temple now attend each month. So here's a list of different forms of giving. Sometimes we think of giving as only related to money. And therefore, we can only afford to give so much money, so we only give so much as we can afford to. But there's many other forms of giving that don't require any money or require very little money. In the modern world, the most common form of giving is a gift of money. We make cash gifts whenever we visit temples and ashrams. We can also make something with our hands, which is an in-kind gift. For example, we have a carpentry shop at home, and on weekends make furniture that we donate to orphanages and homes for the elderly. So that's in-kind giving, where we make something. Third form of giving is giving our time. That's free. We help out at the local temple by cleaning the floors and other areas once a week. Another form of giving is imparting spiritual teachings. We purchase religious literature and give it away during major festivals, Yana Dana. A fifth form of giving is religious feedings of the masses called Anna Yajna or simply Yagam. We sponsor a monthly Yagam at a large temple in our city, covering all the costs. Another form of giving is providing hospitality to guests. We offer them a seat and serve them a beverage and insist they stay for the next meal. So this is our last self-reflection here. We want to take 5 minutes and list some ways in which we can increase our giving. As I say, it doesn't have to involve money. Giving time, for example, is one way we can all give more. And the more we're able to give to others, the less selfish we are. And Gurudeva has a wonderful statement about happiness. He ties that in quite nicely. He says, if you want to be happy, make others happy. You know, it's that simple. The more selfish we are, the more prone to unhappiness we are. But a simple way to experience happiness is just to make others happy. So, let's take 5 minutes and see if you can figure out some ways, practical ways in which you can practice giving. Increase your practice of giving without emptying your pocketbook. Okay, time's up. So, it's time to conclude. Got 5 more minutes left here. So, the overview of our initial talk and our 2 classes is that the guru's job, Gurudeva likes the word job, the guru's job, as he would say, is to encourage you to try harder and make some suggestions as to how you can do that. That's his job, is to never let you just sit there and be content with what you've achieved, but continually strive to achieve more, become a more spiritual person. And the yamas and niyamas are very useful points for looking at our behavior, as we suggested, once a year to look at them closely when they come around in the Living with Shiva lessons, starting in the last part of April through toward the last part of June. Every year we have a natural opportunity when we get our daily lessons on the yamas and niyamas to look at it and see, you know, gee, how can I improve? In what small way can I do even better than I am now? So just those 20 principles offer a lot of guidance in becoming a more spiritual person. And then we also look briefly at fulfilling vratas as a wonderful way for doing that. And then the very important principle of learning from our mistakes, what to do when we make a mistake and how to use it as something to improve our behavior rather than to make us feel bad about ourselves. So we'll be continuing this subject. Any of you who are going on our India Inner Search will offer lots more. We're just scratching the surface here in a couple of hours and work out a more detailed and comprehensive presentation which touches all the major areas for the Inner Search. And it's a very easy Inner Search for India. India can be a very difficult country to go to if we go on a traditional pilgrimage. A lot of hardships involved, but this is not that. It's not a cruise ship, but somewhere in the middle between a cruise ship and a hardship pilgrimage. Going to the nicest hotel in Madurai and staying there for about a week. Then the second nicest hotel in Tanjavur. And so that we can avoid as much traveling as possible. It's very tiring in India when you're constantly changing hotels every day or two. A lot of energy goes into that. So we're trying to stay in one place for 7 days, I think, in the first instance, and about 5 days in the second instance, and visit all the temples around, plus have a balanced program of classes in the morning, temple visits either in the morning or the afternoon, and then a cultural program in the evening. We're going to present a variety of cultural experiences, different forms of dancing and singing and Vedic chanting are some of the items that are on the program. So that's something to look forward to. And we have next Guru Purnima also for here. So thank you all for coming and coming to the class and working on yourself. You feel you're a better person. Good morning, everyone. We're continuing our normal series of talks on the yamas and niyamas, Hinduism's code of conduct, the 20 principles which govern spiritual life so nicely. The yamas, of course, are the restraints, harnessing the instinctive mind, and the niyamas are the observances where we're expressing our soul qualities. So today we're up to niyama number 7. And as we mentioned last Sun 1, the last 5 niyamas, 6, 7, 8, 9, and 10, as expounded by Gurudeva, all relate in some way to the Guru. So we'll see that as one of the themes this morning, how cognition relates to the Guru. Today's lesson on good conduct is on the 7th niyama of Mati, which is to develop a spiritual will and intellect with your Sadhguru's guidance. Strive for knowledge of God to awaken the light within. Discover the hidden lesson in each experience to develop a profound understanding of life and yourself. Through meditation, cultivate intuition by listening to the still small voice within, by understanding the subtle sciences, inner worlds, and mystical texts. Let's look at some examples illustrating the practice of this niyama. First example. In studying about karma and karmic cycles, a young woman intuitively saw how the same karmic cycle involving an accident had repeated itself 3 times in her life so far. Second example. A man who had developed a strong intellectual pride from his university training began studying with the Swami. After studying for about 5 years, the young man's nature had changed into a more humble one that recognized the limitations of his intellectual knowledge when compared to intuitive knowledge. Third example, a young woman decided to attend the 5 a.m. Ganesha Puja at a nearby temple for each of the 21 days of Vinayaka Vratam, and successfully did so without missing 1 day. Fourth example. After attending a particularly powerful Ganesha Puja, a young man had an intuitive insight that the best career for him to pursue to fulfill his Swadharma in the highest way is that of a teacher. All of the niyamas focus on expressing the refined soul qualities within each of us. In the case of Mati, the divine quality we are expressing is becoming a more spiritual person through developing a spiritual intellect, utilizing our willpower to achieve inner spiritual goals, and tapping into our intuition to provide answers from our superconscious mind. The Tirukkural in his chapter 36, Knowledge of Truth, in verse 352, stresses the importance of intuition when it talks about the power of undimmed perception. Also, it beautifully echoes the thought in our description of Mati to strive for knowledge of God to awaken the light within. The Kral verse reads, "For those of undimmed perception, free from delusion, darkness departs, and rapture rushes in." The first aspect of practicing Mati is developing a spiritual intellect. The intellect is the thinking portion of our mind. It goes through a developmental process over a period of many lives. At first, the thinking mind is dominated by our instinctive nature. We are caught up in the lower emotions of fear, anxiety,

emotions no longer dominate our intellect. They are replaced by the faculties of memory and reason. Memory and reason are useful but limited, as they cannot provide the answers to the deeper questions in life. In fact, if they are overstimulated, they can keep the thinking mind quite active and somewhat frustrated. Unfortunately, modern secular education teaches us to rely totally on memory and reason, and encourages us to think that our intellectual abilities are who we are. Therefore, especially important to developing a spiritualized intellect is the niyama of Siddhanta Shravana, study of the teachings and listening to the wise, as it fills the intellect with right religious knowledge, which eventually brings humility as well. We spiritualize our intellect further by looking for knowledge in the superconscious realms beyond the realms of memory and reason. We can draw a comparison to worship. Our attitude in worship is to seek the blessings of God and gods who are far more developed spiritually and far wiser than we. Our attitude in seeking knowledge from our intuition should be the same, that our faculty of intuition is far wiser than our faculties of memory and reason, and that we seek knowledge from our superconscious intuition that cannot be attained through memory or reason. However, such knowledge can be used by memory and reason once it is received. A second aspect of practicing Mati is developing a spiritual will. Willpower is the strength of will to carry out one's decisions, wishes, or plans. People who regularly make plans and fail to carry them out lack willpower. For example, a student often plans to get up early to study for his tests, but always, when the time comes, decides to continue sleeping instead. Willpower is channeling the rarefied energies of the body, of awareness itself, into attention and concentration upon everything that we do through the day. How can this be cultivated? Gurudeva gives us the key in merging with Shiva. He says that willpower can be cultivated by finishing and doing well every task that we undertake. Finishing and doing well every task that we undertake. In fact, done a little better than our expectations. First, finish each task. Second, do it well. Nothing is done with half our mind thinking about something else. Nothing is dropped in the middle. Developing these two important habits produces an indomitable willpower. Gurudeva has an insightful comment on willpower. The more you use your personal individual willpower, the more willpower you have. Once we have an indomitable willpower, how then can we spiritualize it? We spiritualize it by living a spiritual life. This means controlling our instinctive impulses through following well the yamas. It means striving to perfect the niyamas, especially contentment, austerity, giving faith, and regular worship. It means holding the humble attitude that our intellectual knowledge produced through memory and reason is quite limited and pales before the knowledge that comes from our superconscious. And it means engaging in regular worship and meditation in which we strive to personally experience the divine realms of the gods and of our soul. Third aspect of Mati is to cultivate intuition. So far, we have acquired a body of spiritual knowledge through reading and listening that is based on the experiences, insights, and observations of others. The idea now is to add to this knowledge through our own insights, observations, and experiences, and thereby further deepen our understanding. Intuition is direct understanding or cognition which comes from our superconscious mind, which bypasses the process of reason. Intuition is a far superior source of knowing than reason, but it does not contradict reason. Here's a story to illustrate intuition. A husband and wife normally don't argue. However, an exception is that they do regularly argue about money at the time the husband gets his monthly paycheck. The husband never gave the matter much thought until on one such occasion he has an insight that his parents did the same thing. He then concludes that he has picked up this habit from them and decides to break the habit, which, with the support of his intuitive insight, he is

0: successful at. If prior to the insight we had asked this man why he argued regularly at the time he was paid, he would not have been able to answer the question through his faculties of memory and reason. It took the new knowledge added by his intuitive insight to provide the answer. Part of the challenge in cultivating intuition is to distinguish a thought that comes from intuition from one that comes from memory and reason. A simple way of doing so is to know that insights are a flash of understanding that contain a complete concept and are short in duration. Thoughts from memory and reason are partial concepts and last a longer time. Also effective in catalyzing the process of having intuitive insights is the worship of Lord Ganesha. His darshan helps us move into the intuitive area of the mind. For the full development of mati, Gurudeva states that it requires the grace of the Satguru, as it is a transference of divine energies from the Satguru to the Shishya, building a purified intellect honed down by the Guru for the Shishya, and a spiritual will developed by the Shishya by following the religious sadhanas the Guru has laid down until the desired results are attained to the Guru's satisfaction. In conclusion, develop a spiritual will and intellect with your Satguru's guidance. Strive for knowledge of God to awaken the light within. Discover the hidden lesson in each experience to develop a profound understanding of life and yourself. Through meditation, cultivate intuition by listening to the still small voice within, by understanding the subtle sciences, inner worlds, and mystical texts. Om Namah Shivaya. Good morning, everyone. Welcome. Welcome to our guests. Pleasure to have you with us. This morning we're continuing our series on niyamas and niyamas, Hinduism's code of conduct, 20 basic principles, and we're developing this material for use in the field for teachers to use, and so it's in the form of a lesson that takes about 10 minutes to read, and trying to develop what Gurudeva has presented in Living with Shiva. He's given us wonderful material on each of these yamas and niyamas, and so this is trying to develop that and give examples and illustrations and bring in sometimes some points from his other books that aren't included. So today we're up to the eighth niyama of Vrata, which is to embrace religious vows, rules and observances, and never waver in fulfilling them. Honor vows as spiritual contracts with your soul, your community, with God, gods, and Guru. Take vows to harness the instinctive nature. Fast periodically, pilgrimage yearly. Uphold your vows strictly, be they marriage, monasticism, non-addiction, tithing, loyalty to a lineage, vegetarianism, or non-smoking. All of the niyamas focus on expressing the refined soul qualities within each of us. In the case of Vrata, the divine quality we are expressing is becoming a more spiritual person through vowing to the inner worlds, as well as to family and community, to observe certain practices for a specific period of time or for our entire lifetime. Gurudeva describes a vrata as a sacred trust. He says that people make little promises and break them, but that this is not a vrata. A vow is also never only to oneself. A vow is always to God, gods, and Guru, community, and respected elders. It is a sacred trust with God, gods, and Guru made at a most auspicious time in one's life. Vrata is a binding force, binding the external mind to the soul and the soul to the divine. Gurudeva goes on to say that a vrata is a sacred trust between you and your guardian devas, the devas that surround the temple you most frequent, and the Mahadevas who live within the third world, which you live into in your deep inmost mind, in the radiant self-luminous body of your soul. Let's look first at a very common type of vrata, which is a vow motivated by the desire to achieve a certain outcome in the world. Student has an important test that she has to pass. A businessman faces a deal that he needs to be successful in order to accomplish his expansion plan. A son prays that his mother will recover from her cancer treatments and live many more years. In all these situations, we vow to God or a God such as Lord Ganesha that if the outcome we seek happens, then we will do something such as attend the temple every week, give a sum of money to the temple, or never perform a certain act again. Another common type of vow is making a promise to observe certain religious practices in a strict manner. Often these vratas relate to a specific day of the month or a deity festival. An individual takes a vow to fast on the 13th day of each lunar fortnight, known as Pradosha Vrata, for 1 year. We take a vrata for the 6 days of Skanda Shashti and then during the day fast and attend puja at the temple and eat only in the evening. The 21-day festival to Lord Ganesha, Vinayaka Vratam, incorporates Vrata in the name of the festival itself and is often observed in the same way as Skanda Shashti, fasting during the day and attending Ganesha Puja and then eating only at night. For Taipusa, many devotees fast and follow other disciplines for days in advance and then on the Taipusam day carry kavadi. Certain pilgrimages also have vratas associated with them. An example is the Sabarimala pilgrimage to Lord Ayyappan. In this case, a vrata is taken covering the restrictions that are followed both during the 41 days prior to the pilgrimage as well as during the pilgrimage itself, which includes dietary restrictions and the practice of brahmacharya. It is interesting to note that Gurudeva often spoke of pilgrimages. It is interesting to note that Gurudeva often spoke of pilgrims coming to worship God Shiva at our Sanmarga sanctuary as following a similar strictness to Sabarimala, where they would prepare themselves ahead of time by fasting and other sadhanas. In the four examples given, the vrata is for a fixed period of time and then is over. The Pradosha Vrata example was for 1 year. Skanda Shashti lasts only 6 days, Vinayaka Vratam 21 days, and Sabarimala until the pilgrimage is completed. The vows mentioned so far are all taken privately by oneself, usually at a temple or in the home shrine room. Another type of vow is taken before family and community. This is for vows that are longer lasting or lasting for a lifetime where community support is needed to help us live up to our commitments. Examples of a vow with community support is the Brahmacharya Vrata, pledging to maintain virginity until marriage. The Vivaha Vrata, marriage vows, are also taken before community. Taking a vow before family and community is a sacred trust between yourself, your outer self, your inner self, your loved ones, and closest friends. It would be difficult to look them straight in the eye if you yourself know that you have let yourself down, and this helps you hold to the vow during difficult times. Gurudeva describes this as vratas give the strength to withstand the temptations of the instinctive forces that naturally come up as one goes on through life. Not to suppress them, but to rechannel them into a lifestyle fully in accord with the yamas and niyamas. A vow that Gurudeva describes as the most obvious and important vow is the Yama and Niyama vow. It can be taken most readily and renewed once a year on a day which you consider your most sacred day, such as Maha Shivaratri, Ganesha Chaturthi, Skanda Shashti, or Deepavali. The idea is to vow to uphold the Yamas and Niyamas for the coming year to the best of your ability, at least 50%. Then each subsequent year you can increase the percentage until finally it is at 100%. It is important to mention that many people feel that if they don't fulfill their vrata, they have failed. Gurudeva comments on this by saying, the only failure is that experienced by the one who quits and gives up without trying again. The wiser response to failure is to immediately renew the vrata and try again. There are more advanced vows, such as those taken with a guru for a lifetime. Gurudeva established three such vows for his shishya to fulfill: the shakahara or vegetarian vrata, which governs diet; the parampara or lineage vrata, which governs spiritual studies; and the dasamabhaga or tithing vrata, which governs finance. The vegetarian vow builds character through the control of appetite, which is control of the instinctive mind. In other words, as our control of appetite increases, the control over the other instinctive emotions, such as anger and jealousy, also improves. It all moves along together. Shakahara Vrata, of course, starts with avoiding the non-vegetarian foods. It also includes eating a healthy, balanced diet, thus avoiding chemically adulterated foods and minimizing junk foods and even frozen foods. The vow also includes the virtues of mittahara, moderate appetite, not eating too much, and it includes not eating between meals. The parampara, or lineage vow, builds character through control of mental and philosophical ramification, which is control of the intellect. Traditionally, giving all loyalties to a lineage precludes all extraneous training and requires closing off intellectual inroads to other lineages, not reading their books, not taking their courses. This vow harnesses the tendency to jump from teacher to teacher in search of new studies and techniques, rather than staying with one's current study and set of techniques and perfecting it. Gurudeva insightfully describes this vow when he says that it is a total focus demanded of the shishya by the shishya himself, so that learning of one unique path may mature past intellectual states into completely experiential knowing. The tithing vow builds character through control of money, which is the control of desire. Lots of desires are fulfilled by spending money to acquire possessions. As soon as we get our paycheck, we rush out to the store to buy something we just can't live without. After a few months, we stop using it altogether and find something else we just can't live without and buy that. In fulfilling the Dasama Bhagavata, whenever we receive money, the first thing to do is to give 10% of it to God. This practice spiritualizes the remaining 90% and helps us use it wisely. An additional step in fulfilling the Dasama Bhagavata is to develop a household budget and then spend the month's income according to the agreed upon plan. In conclusion, embrace religious vows, rules and observances, and never waver in fulfilling them. Honor vows as spiritual contracts with your soul, your community, with God, gods, and guru. Take vows to harness the instinctive nature. Fast periodically, pilgrimage yearly, uphold your vows strictly, be they marriage, monasticism, non-addiction, tithing, loyalty to a lineage, vegetarianism, or non-smoking. Om Namah Shivaya.
1: 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Philosophical Discourses and Periyapuranam Lectures in Tamil will be broadcast on Shivatattvam. 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
3: There was a Pohachoran. I think I may have to spend time only telling you stories today. There was a great king, Pohachoran. He was ruling in Karur. Karur was his kingdom. Now, he is associated with the life of Eribattanayanar. It is a different story, but is of the same kind. Now, this Pugachodan goes to battle against one of his opponents, and he wins the battle. His commander wins the battle, and those days apparently it was a practice of those commanders to collect as many heads as possible and demonstrate them before the king to show as to how many people they were able to put an end to. The same thing happened in the Kalinga War of Ashoka and the Kalingas. That famous battle near Bhuvaneshwar, which took place, you know, the famous Kalinga War. Now, that river today is known, the River of Sorrow. The river today is known as the Daya River. That river became a pool of blood. Now, at the end of the day, after the battle was done, the commander goes and reports to Ashoka saying, "Now, my lord, we have brought wagon loads of heads." He says, the king asks, "Did you count the heads of those our adversaries?" This man says, "Yes, we counted them. 90,999 heads were counted by us." "All right, how many heads we would have lost?" He said, "We would have lost 90,000 heads. So for the mere 90 heads or 99 heads, we have lost about 180,000 people." That decided Ashoka to give up war once for all. Now, this Chola's commander brings in a huge a number of vans in which vehicles in which they carry these heads. Now, he keeps happily looking at these various heads. And what does he see? He sees a head with jadai. And he sees a head with that jadai head, this Thirinir. He says, "My God, what has happened? I have killed, our forces have killed a Sivanadiya." He simply draws the sword and puts it into his stomach. And he was given heaven according to Tiruthanda Puranam, you see. This is the type of attachment which they had for the Vibhuti. Now, Vibhuti is used also for the purpose of producing revolutions. Thiringara Sambandha produced a revolution by the mere use of Vibhuti. Actually, even before he was born, his father, Sivabhada Hridaya, was praying to God for a son. Tiruthanda Puranam would say that beautifully. Not, yes, they needed a son. They wanted a son for the pleasure of having a son, number one. More important, according to Sekhara Berman, he wanted a son so that the influence of Jain religion could be put an end to. And even more important, he wanted a son so that the greatness of holy ashes can be spread over all humanity. So this is the third reason, I believe, Sivabhada Hridaya, for which Sivabhada Hridaya wanted a child. And so Thiringana Sambandha was born. In his very, very, very first song, after seeing God and seated on the Rishabham, he speaks of the holy ashes. தோடுடைய செவியன் அடல் விடையேறி தூவன் மதிசூடி காடுடைய சுடலை பொடி பூசி. So that's what he would say. காடுடைய சுடலை பொடி பூசி என் உள்ளம் கவர்கல்வன். In the very first song, he speaks of the greatness of this. காடுடைய சுடலை பொடி பூசி. Oh, he goes to Madurai. Saint Thiringana Sambandha goes to Madurai. But at Thirumaraikkadu, he and Appar Veruman had spent a beautiful time. They were together and messengers come from Madurai. Shall I take another 10-15 minutes? Okay. The messengers come from Madurai and they were sent by the queen. And they say, "My lord, you must come to Madurai. This is a request from our queen because the king, Pandian king, has become a Jain. The whole place is full of Jains and they are destroying our temples. They are destroying our madams. Please come and save us." The only person who is a Saivite is the queen herself and her prime minister, Kulacharayar. So these are the only two who belong to Saivite religion. Everybody has been converted into Jainism because the king is so. As the king, so are the people. And therefore they have become that. Please save this kingdom. That is the message from the queen. So he goes. Now, this is a long story. In fact, as you know, in about 4,000 verses of Tiruthanda Puranam, Thiringana Sambandha's Puranam occupy almost 1,300 verses. Almost one third of that is devoted by Sekhar to the life of Thiringana Sambandha. Very detailed descriptions go on here. Now what happens is, so he goes and his followers come. They are staying in a matam. The Jain sadhus, whatever it is, they try to apply their mantra in order to set fire to the matam. They did not succeed. They physically carry fire and try to put it on the matam. As this was about to be burned down, our Saivite sadhus go and put out the fire and promptly go and report to Jnana Sambandar. Jnana Sambandar says, if that has happened, who's responsible? Not they. It is King Pandyan. Because that fire which they tried to put to, in order to kill our disciple, let that fire go gradually and enter the body of Pandyan. Pandyarku paiya selgave Pandyarku. He says, go gradually. Doesn't say, go and catch him. Go gradually. Because his interest is to convert Pandya back to Saivism, not to destroy him. So he says that. And so the man gets veppu noi. He suffers. The whole body is in utter pain. And Jains, as usual, come and try to apply their mantra and try to assuage the pain with peacocks and that did not succeed. So, Jnana Sambandar is brought in here. Jnana Sambandar comes there and king says, if you cure me of this disease, I am on your side. I will be no longer on their side. So, the saint takes his vibhuti and applies it on the right side of the king, saying, uttering this great padigam mandiramavadaniru. This is a great padigam, one of the greatest padigam sung by Jnana Sambandar, which glorifies the greatness of the vibhuti. And he applies it, and the man feels better, and the pain has gone from the right side. Now the king tells the Jains, you now try to handle my left side. If you succeed, I am still on your side. They try, they do not succeed, and so they go away. Shekhar Agarwal beautifully puts it, they go away, they step aside, and they watch what's going to happen. Saint again applies the vibhuti, and the pain is gone, the burning is gone from the left side also. Not only that, the Koon Pandyan becomes erect. So you see, this is what happened, and the Mandra Sakti of Vibhuti. Mandra Sakti of Vibhuti. Upper Brahman speaks of this. All our saints, all our enlightened souls talk of Vibhuti as the one which has the inherent capability of taking us closer to God. So Mandiram of the Neer has to be read every day. There are our strong Saiva religious followers. Whenever they are ill, whenever there is illness in the house, will take that vibhuti, apply the vibhuti onto the affected person, and read this padikam, tirupadikam, and they have experience of the disease having been cured when they put all their heart and soul while reading this padikam. So it's a great padikam. Idu vandu tuyar idar neekum padikam mandiramavadu neer. So this is what had happened. Not only that, now Jains challenge Sambandar. They say, now look, you chap, you have done some magic. Now you have to go through two more tests in order to prove that your religion is supreme. One is Analvadam, one is Punalvadam. One is Analvadatale, whatever you want to write, you put it in the fire and it should not be burnt. And so Jnana Sambandar Brahman says, yes, I will do that. And he now has a total collection of all his songs which he has sung. This is very important. This is a practice which our devout Saivites adopt even to this day. Thiruthondar Purana Thedukkaradu, Alladhu take Jnana Sambandar Purumandiya Thirumuraigal, or Appar Purumandiya Thirumuraigal, one manasle, think deeply and of Jnana Sambandar or Appar Purumand or Appar Seksha Purumand, and whatever they have on which they need guidance or clearance, they keep it in their mind and then open the book. As they open the book, you will have some stanza, you will have some poem. Now, you deeply read the meaning of that poem, understand the meaning of that poem, you will see that you have the guidance from that. Guidance from that particular poem. This is a well-known method, not of today, of thousands of years. And Jnana Sambandar adopts the same thing. All his collection of his songs were put before him, and he opens up, and then he finds a song, Logamartha Pumulayar, Punmulayar. This is a padigam which he sang at Tirunallar. Earlier he had been there. That padikam comes. He writes it on a suvadi and then applies vibhuti to that and puts it in the fire. Now, puts it in the fire, it is not burnt. And not only is it not burnt, it's not dried up either. Not only is it not dried up, it remains the same. Adhanala, in the Bhogamartha Punmalayar Padhyam garda, Patsai Padhyam. The great Sai Vait will call this as Patsai Padhyam. Patsayave irundhathu, Kanji Pogala. So it is a Patsai Padhyam. So this is what is it. And that, yeah, Vibhuti was applied to that, and then it remained Patsai Padhyam. Last was the Punalvar. That's okay. Therefore, you see the power of this Vibhuti. Vibhuti, the Sadasiva Murti's five heads. Five heads, now you all know, Isanam, Tatpuratam, Vamadeyam, Agoram, Satyojadam. From each one of these, a cow is supposed to have come. Now the cow's malam is the sanam, constitutes the basic ingredient. Now the cows have been named. Now the benefit which you will get out of that particular vibhuti is also named. Now, of course, you don't have that kind of a cow now. The cows that they were talking of are the cows which emanated from the five faces of Sadasiva Murti, like various cows' names have been given here. I don't remember now. Yeah, I think I have. Now, these cows now are supposed to produce a variety of this sanam. Now, that's supposed to be the purest of the pure. And from out of that, this vibhuti is said to be made. I noted it somewhere. Now, that today you don't have. Therefore, vibhuti is prepared in a different way. That vibhuti is prepared as karpam, ubagarpam, nigarpam. These are the three types of vibhuti which are talked of in our holy texts. Now, the karpam is the malam gathered from cows of a particular color, particular lakshana, and that is taken uttering the various mantras, and that is taken and that is burnt in the Homa Yagni by uttering the Homa mantras, and then it is collected from the Homa Kundam, and then it's kept in a pot with a white cloth covered on top of that, and that is supposed to be the purest of the pure vibhuti. Now, then you have the second kind of vibhuti, where in the forest the cattle are grazing, and you collect the sanam from the cow dung from that area that would have been dried, and that you use in the same way, use them in the Homa Kundam, subject to mantras, and collect the ashes, put them in a pot, and keep it with a whitened cloth on top, and use it thereafter. The third variety is where in the forest, it has to be still collected from the forest. When the forest burned down, let us say in summer, and there are whole ashes, and these ashes are brought, and they are kept in a pot, and then purified as per mantras, and then it becomes the third kind of the vibhuti. Now, so this is what we are supposed to use. Not machine-made vibhuti, not vibhuti manufactured on a large scale by the temples and things like that. No, this has to be done in a very particular manner. Now, it is vibhuti which produces enormous riches to you, spiritual riches, material riches, spiritual riches. It is ksharam which drives away the sins. It is rakshai which helps to protect you from evils. Now, it has many names. It is basmam, which removes your anava malam. So, vibhuti, basmam, sharam, then raksham. All these are many names given to a vibhuti. So, vibhuti is not as simple as we think. And the vibhuti has to be applied in a particular way. Now, the way in which really we should apply by using mantras, by saying the various mantras, is called Tripundaram. Tripundaram is where you don't use the big finger or the last finger. Use the three middle fingers and apply the vibhuti like this. This is Tripundaram. Then Uddulanam. This is with the water. You mix water with vibhuti and then apply. This is Tripundaram. Then Uddulanam. Uddulanam is where you do not use water. But you use it in the same manner all over the body. But not all over the body. There are Bhasmajabala Upanishad as well as the Brahmajabala Upanishad. These are the two basic Upanishads which describe the various qualities of Vibhuti. Now, they tell us precisely as to the spots where they should be applied. They are 32, they are 16, they are 8, they are 4. It mentions it in that kind of a descending order. If not, at least once on the forehead. Now, Virasaivites have a different way of applying Vibhuti. They use only the two fingers and bring them from the left to the right, and then use this main finger and bring it like this and combine. So like this, and the main finger is used, the first finger is used combined, and this becomes a three-fingered representation of Vibhuti. The Vibhuti literally and the three lines are to indicate to us three things, the pasam which we have to get over. Anavam, Kanmam, Maye, we have to get over. Now we have to get over, we will get over when we understand what Pasam is. We will understand what soul is, when we understand what God is. So they are also three, Mupporul Unmai, God, soul and Pasam. Now Anavam, Kanmam, Maye, Moonu Pasam, and the Pasam Ondru, Perahikam, Uyir Ondru, Kadavul Ondru, the Moonru, the three become important. So by the three, we are trying to dispel the three, throw away the three. So this is it. This is the indication. Kovil Sudugadu, that's what Manivasika Peruman says. You are talking of God all over the place, but the right place to locate God is Sudugadu. Sudugadu, it does not really mean a burning gut or a burning ground. Sudugadu is ourselves, our heart. Our soul, the soul which is cleansed, the soul which is rid of the malas, the soul where we have burnt the malas into ashes. It is there that the Lord emerges. Lord emerges, makes himself felt, makes himself experienceable, and there we understand him. So long as we are in malas, shrouded in malas, then we cannot understand him, we cannot appreciate him. But once they are destroyed, now the Holy Lord comes and dashes and dances on the ashes well within the Hidaya Guhai of your soul. So this is the basic principle of Vibhuti. Therefore we come back. So it took a long time. Mari Nindranai, Kedakidandanai, Yem Madili Madaninje, Terehindalam, Iniunai Chikana, Chivanavan Tiraldol Mel, Nir Nindrade, Kandanai Ayinum. Such is the value of the Vibhuti. It is there all over. You do not understand. You refuse to take note of that. Ni Kandanai Ayinum, Nekilai, Yikayam Kirihindalai. You don't destroy yourself. You must kill yourself for not having taken note of that of the holy ashes. Keduvadu un parisi. It is of your nature to destroy yourself and destroy others because you are within me and keep destroying me. Arithukonde irukkirai allava. Now you keep destroying me all along. Keduvadu un parisi. Hereafter, ketkavum killene. I am not going to listen to you. So this is this stanza, and we've spent some time on this, and I think I hope you appreciate the basis and the contents and the significance of this very, very beautiful stanza. I think we should stop here and go to the next stanza at the next meet. Thank you very much for sparing so much time. Thank you very much. Nama Parvati Vadaye Aragara Mahadeva Thennaludaye Sevane Votri Ennattavarkum Irava Votri.
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